Yo. What's up, you lovely lot? It's that time again. It's Ruckus and A-Sign Show. Dialed in for the next 2 hours right here on Swerve FM.

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back, back, back, back, back, back, back, back, back, back, back, back, back, back, back, back, back, back, back, back, back, back, back, back, back, back, back, back, back, back, back, back, back, back, back, back, back, back, back, back, back, back, back, back, back, back, back, back, back, back, back, back, back, back, back, back, back, back, back, back, back, back, back, back, back, back, back, back, back, back, back, back, back, back, back, back, back, back, back, back, back, back, back, back, back, back, back, back, back, back, back, back, back, back, back, back, back, back, back, back, back, back, back, back, back, back, back, back, back, back, back, back, back, back, back, back, back, back, back, back, back, back, back, back, back, back, back, back, back, back, back, back, back, back, back, back, back, back, back, back, back, back, back, back, back, back, back, back, back, back, back, back, back, back, back, back,

That's a bit of a missing intro. Locked into the Ruckus, the daytime show. Myself, Ruckus in the mix. Warming up the show for the first 30. Our special guest, Tex. Hi, Robbie. Still to come.

Okay. It's about time to hand over to our first special guest this month. Dope producer. Often run his tunes on the show. Bristol based. Actually part of the Swoo family. So he's no stranger to the settings. Without further delay, I'm going to hand over to that man. Text.

Yes, yes, this is Sex on the Ruckus and A-Sign show. Big up for the boys for having me on. Big up all the Swoo family. This is a track by myself. It's called Moray. I've got a couple more unreleased to show you. And some bits and bobs are going all over the shop. Yeah, with you for the next 15 minutes. I don't know, something like that. Peace.

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Big mix there from Tex. Bunch of his own work inside as well. Massive respects every time. Make sure you go check him across all the platforms. His catalogue is deep. Some big forthcoming releases.

You're still locked in for the Ruckus and A-Sign show. A-Sign in the mix. Couple shout outs. Love always to my queen, Shani, and to Phoenix. Big ups to the Babylon Uprising family.

And again, we often feature his tunes on the show. Let's get into it. None other than Hi Robbie.

wraps us up for another Ruckus and A-Side show. Big ups to everyone that came along for the ride. Massive props to our guests. Tex, hi Robbie. Check out the socials for the full track list of this. Popping up soon. I'll catch you next time.

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0: this wrong form. By the end of night, you had 50 artists on the stage, drinking, smoking together, singing along, all the MCs performing, all the DJs were up there. In them days, people never come and done their set, man. They come for the whole night. They didn't turn up 5 minutes before their set, do their set, on their set, finish, gone. They was there all night long, right, with love and the people.
1: I remember you get a little special and Ting Man touching up on the garage, yeah, and the old school tonight. Easy Slim Ting once again goes out to the flirt. All the massive scene, this one for you. Can't forget ya. Okay.
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0: pay tribute to the ones still to come. Bakey, Sarge.
1: Hope you've all enjoyed the first hour. Now getting into Lem Tom's guest mix.

welcome. It's Waldo's gift, taking over Swoo FM for the next 2 hours. Tendalonious and Underworld, that was. Don't know why I'm speaking in that tense, but that's intense.

was the new Bonobo. That track was called Me and You. That's from an album that he's bringing out. This is also Bonobo. This is from Days to Come. That album's 20 years old. Think how far he and all of us have come in 20 years.

That was Bonobo again with Night Light. Before that, we had TLK with Legs, released on the Future Bubblers 8 compilation. But right now, this is a new one from Skrillex featuring Blauwan.

That was Dawn 3 from I Do Not Wish to Be Known as a Vandal by Sam Slater, who recently composed the score for the video game Saros. And this leads us into Trust Device by Johnny Greenwood from the Oscar-winning movie One Battle After Another.

And that was the gorgeous A Faint Understanding by Bryce Dessner from the Train Dreams soundtrack. Amazing film. I don't know if any of you guys have seen it. No? No. I highly recommend it. Beautiful. Very Malickian, Terrence Malick vibes, you know?

Sticking on the jazz train, this is some new music from a Newcastle collective called Gnats. And this is from their new album, A Great Day in Newcastle. And it's produced by Jordy Greep of Black Midi fame. I really like this tune. It's called Never Gonna Be a Boxer.

0: wide. Give us a signal if you're locked.
1: That was a lovely new track from Gretchen Parlato that features Robert Glasper. This next track, I had to find this on my hard drive somewhere. This is SF Jazz Collective from like 2008, I think. This is when Joshua Redman, I think, was the band leader. And this is from a collection they did of Wayne Shorter tunes. And when I first heard this track, it just absolutely blew me away what they did. If you know the original, this is supremely different to it. And yeah, so this is SF Jazz Collection's version of Armageddon by Wayne Shorter.
0: Swoop.

It's always a good day when Punch Brothers release new music, and that was New Bike from the forthcoming album, The Unsung Adventures of Punch Brothers. And Chris Teeley, the legend that he is, also appears on this next track. This is a classic by our Johann Sebastian Bach, Erbarm dich mein, o Herre Gott. And it features Chris Teeley on the acoustic guitar, with Yo-Yo Ma on the cello and Edgar Meyer on the acoustic bass.

That was the incredible Ski Mask with a tune called Session Ad. And coming up now, favorite producer of ours. This is an instrumental, but it's from an EP that's a collaboration with longstanding collaborator Rox Foe. This is Uninvited, released on the incredible Blackacre Records.

Next artist doesn't really need much introduction if you've been paying attention to, well, if a few months ago you were paying attention to Mathrock forums, and this week paying attention to all like global mainstream media, because they're absolutely kicking off and they deserve it too. It's the microtonal Mathrock sounds of Angine de Poitrine.

If you grew up in the 2000s, that might be familiar. That was Incubus, a made-for-TV movie off the album A Crow Left of the Murder. Took me a little while to get into that when it first came out. There wasn't enough new metal, but I think retrospectively, it's probably my favorite by them. But if you did also grow up in the 2000s, this next track might be absolutely familiar. This is Puddle of Mudd and Blurry.

Old school Linkin Park, Hybrid Theory, arguably the greatest new metal record of all time. Absolute banger. Going to continue on the rock theme now. This is an old one from Animals as Leaders off the Weightless album, Isolated Incidents.

Tasmanian tech death overlord Psychroptic giving your butt a good spanking there. That was the new single Gathering a Venomous Herd from the upcoming album The Pulse of Annihilation.

Okay, we come to the end of the show. You've been listening to Waldo's Gift on Swoo FM. Thanks for spending your Sunday afternoon with us on this experimental journey from all of the corners of the musical earth on this beautiful Saturday. Hope you're staying cool, everybody, and hope you're doing well. And we're going to finish with a tune, a classic summer tune, I think, from a band called Empire of the Sun. This is Walking on a Dream.

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Swoo.

Mic check, 1, 2. This is Rodney. Back once again on a very sunny Thursday. It's not sunny, is it? Maybe it is now. It's mental weather out there. That was Tara Clerkin Trio in the room. Stunning piece of music, that.

think I needed a bit of chilled music. That was purely self-indulgent. Had a very stressful morning, which culminated in Greg's being shut just before I came here, which made me quite stressed. But I left my stress at the door. I'm feeling good now. Glad to be back on the Swoo airwaves once again.

Also, this tune is definitely channeling a little bit of last week's Heatwave. I wasn't built for that. Running the 3D printers in my room where I work from at the moment. I think we clocked the mercury at 37 degrees. I wasn't on my best form, I can't lie.

was down in Bournemouth over the weekend, seeing some family. It's very nice. Got to go to the beach. Felt quite bougie. But yeah, on Sunday when I came back, I heard a little rumour that Vantage Hi-Fi was stringing up sound system in over near St Paul's and St Jude's. So I hot-tailed over there as soon as I got back and had a nice little session bobbing some tunes in the basketball court. So yeah, big up Vantage Hi-Fi for that. You need a bit of culture after coming back from Bournemouth. I kid. Shout to my Bournemouth crew. Also, shout to the big Brazilian crew that were on the beach with their, like, boombox car sound system things going on. I don't know what that was about. But yeah, big up.

Yes, that one, Lovejoy's All I Can Say. Next up, weird collaboration that I managed to find a few weeks ago. Jimmy Tenor, DJ Sotafet, and Echo Mania. This one, Dub Soul.

Yeah, I was quite blown away by that one, to be honest. DJ Sotafet, Jimmy Tenor and Echo Mania, that one, Dub Soldier. Going to keep it on the Cambo Super tip, this one, Come Together, on the Cambo Super Sound 45 label. Yeah, this is released, they release a 7-inch every year to commemorate a party they have in the car park of their local supermarket. The sound system named Cambo Super Sound and the local supermarket named Cambo Super. Big shout out to the crew in Moss, Norway.

Someone's just texted in giving a shout out to the local takeaway that I had as a kid when I grew up. So I'm assuming that's you, Rich. Does anyone have fond memories of their local takeaway? I had fond memories until I went there recently and the prices had gone up 3,000%.

I guess now is as good time as any to finally try and use my platform. So I heard that there isn't an event happening soon because St. Paul's Carnival is cancelled. So no one will be setting up a sound system at all anywhere, obviously. So on that day when no one sets up a sound system, if anyone would like me to come down and run some tunes on the sound system that they're not setting up on the thing that's been cancelled, I'd be really up for that. And I'll bring a siren and some effects and a syndrum and good vibes and a big nice crowd of people dancing. But yes, that's all theoretical because the whole thing's obviously cancelled. I'll see you there.

the subject of sirens. You may wonder why I don't have one on the show that much. It's because we keep selling them. You keep buying them. And currently I don't have one. Because I gave it to Benny. But yeah, big shout out to all the supporters of the Dub Siren. Getting to a milestone number of units shipped now. Big up Death in Vegas. Big up Lego Welt, who got one the other day. Quite blown away by that. Got some nice messages from Mr. Danny Wolfers.

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Two 3D printers died. A heat wave. Oh yeah, and I went deaf in my left ear for a couple of days as well. Super random. Been to the doctors. Apparently it's a freak thing. The doctors actually prescribed me steroids for my ear. And now I'm absolutely hench.

Ooh, 556. Is there any such thing as cheap birch ply anymore? I mean, I'd love you to build me a sound system, but... yeah, I don't think there's cheap and birch ply go in the same sentence anymore.

Sorry, Two-Tone. Just saw your message. You know, I didn't get a notification for that. We'll blame Apple. Big up the Two-Tone sound. August 8th. Save the date. Dub Research and Two-Tone Sound.

just been furiously trying to find this Instagram page I stumbled across the other day about all the really rubbish cycle paths in Bristol. Someone's doing God's work there. That one, as you go past the Louisiana down to the Prince Street Bridge. I mean, I know they've been doing works there for 300 years, but come on. There's that bit where it drops, it's like a drop-down curb and you can turn into the Wapping Wharf car park. That is the most dangerous piece of road infrastructure I've ever seen.

694 on the tax knows. Smith and Mighty on the production on this one. I saw clips of the Trinity Garden Festival the other day. Lizzie and Ray and Rob playing this live. Wish I was there. I got tingles down my spine from the videos.

Pretty sure he played at Strangebrew the other day. But I think that was around the time that the sun was trying to burn me to death from the sky. So I wasn't able to attend.

Very glad to see this one on the reissue. Was it last year or the year before? This one, the Moritz Mitz mix of Starlight by Modal 500. This is like pinnacle dub techno.

It is also the master remixing the master as well. Moritz von Oswald remixing Juan Atkins. Very nice.

I'm still here. Been concentrating on the buttons. Forgot about the microphone bit. Hello.

Shouts to my mum locked in. And shouts to all the silent listeners out there. The ones who can't text in or won't text in.

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Kind of a mashup that I stole the idea from Errol Alkin. Nothing's original, is it?

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This one, Jack J, If You Don't Know Why. This one's always in the bag.

But yeah, thanks for putting up with me for the last 2 hours. Or hour and 50 minutes. We're not done yet. Let's get together. I'll be back same time next month. Not no Let's all hope the next month doesn't have as much stress for me. Got to confirm it, but I think I've got a guest on next time as well. Extra special guest.

So it turns out I didn't time that very, very well, and I was going to do some big delay effect at the end. But what I'm going to do is I'm going to talk for the last like 15 seconds of the show and tell you that me and Benny Two Tone are actually putting on a skate jam at the end of beginning of August, 8th of August, and you should all come down.

Yes, good morning. Whoa, whoa, whoa, whoa. Let's turn the mic down. Hello. Hi. And breathe, right? Light drizzle, 20 degrees. I never thought I'd be happy to see the day. Everything's cooled down. Temperature, weather, all of it. So we're going to play slow jams, R&B this morning. And just cool off a touch. Good morning, Sue FM, Monday morning. Felix Joy here with you for 2 hours. I was just supposed to leave the house. I had about 20 minutes to go. I was like, no, let's just put a load of R&B slow jams into the record box. Let's pick them all out. Definitely got time to plan this out. Just been organising all the tunes manically before the show starts.

Joe, Don't Want to Be a Player. Most famously reused for Big Pun, Still Not a Player, remix. This one from the soundtrack from the movie Booty Call. Jive Records, 97.

I reorganized my records. Well, not reorganized, but I bought a new shelving unit and put them all in the same area in the house. So a lot of these R&B records are on a top shelf, tucked away for a while. And now they're back in the mix. A lot of them I haven't played for a long time.

What's up then, everyone? Happy Monday. I had no DJing this weekend. It was nice. Having a regular sleep schedule is a real nice touch.

I actually don't know if I've got enough records as well to go through the whole show. Let's see. Might have to play some B-side remixes later on.

A real golden age for annoying producers, making really amazing tunes and then just shouting over the top of them. Diddy and Jermaine Dupri, I'm looking at you two.

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Just so you know.

Yeah, super slow jams. SWV, always on my mind. Hey, say what? A rare shout out for my mum in tune. What's up? Locked in with Chelsea at work.

lost property announcement. If anyone found a Newcastle United kids rucksack at St Andrew's Park over the weekend, we know the owner. Here for all your PSAs, if you got any, for the people. Danny, good morning, what's up?

having not brought these records out for a long time as well, played them. I'm going to enjoy checking them out on Discogs as we go along the show. A lot of these have got their charity shop stickers on them, 75p, 50p. You used to be able to get them in bargain bins. But much like everything, I imagine they'll come back around and Discogs will be selling them for way more than they should be. So we can have a little look as we go along. Are they still worth 50p, or have I got some cash in the attic?

0: Andy Dodd, yes, good morning, what's up? Bring back memories of those Felix Joy sessions at Flipside. Yeah, I was into the R&B and hip-hop doing those gigs, right?
1: Yes.
0: We're also going to get a lot of B-side remixes this morning.

TLC Creep. Jermaine's Jeep Mix. See, this is what I'm talking about. Someone's trying to sell this on Discogs for £30. What? TLC records are not £30. Come on now.

Is it a dead art, though? Our producer's still shouting the year over the top of tunes they're making. I think that stopped, right? Not that I'm listening to, like, contemporary pop at the moment, but I don't think Dua Lipa's producers are shouting the year over the top. Yeah, 26.

out to you if you're just getting here. Monday morning R&B records this morning. Nice and easy. Cooling off after all the heat last week.

We've got a new month coming in at the end of this week, midweek, end of the week. New guests coming in for July. This Friday, kicking off with Woolly from Compact Discotheque, playing at the Compact Discotheque Day Party on Saturday at Wiper and True. It's free to get in. I'll be playing back to back with Brad Bradley from Paradisco. There's a whole heap of people on the lineup. Admins in there. Jamie True Self, Bimba, and Woolly is playing as well. 2 till 10 p.m. Free at Wiper.

0: It's just one of them days.
1: Out of the wheel up emojis.
0: All alone. 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
1: Yeah, this is a jam.

bumped into Gareth from Bedmo Disco Friendly Records as well on the weekend, and he told me the most incredible story. Incredible for me, maybe not for everyone else. I was like, oh mate, I've been meaning to see you. I didn't tell you, did I? I went out in Manchester the other weekend. Said the first bar he went to and the first person he struck up a conversation with was like, oh, I've come from Bristol for a night out. Said the guy was like, you're from Bristol? Do you know Felix Joy? He was like, yeah, actually I do. So Mystery Manchester listener, if that was you, shout out. You made my day. Apparently you saw me DJ once on a night out in Bristol. Amazing, right? It is amazing. What a story. Literally made my week.

Claude, good morning to you, locked in. Playing all R&B records this morning. It's a bit of you, I reckon.

You'd rather have them list the year than a producer tag all day. What about when Jermaine Dupri shouts what year it is and says So So Def at the same time?

Yes, Dexter. I'll be sure. Lovely. The original monobrow. He walked so Anthony Davis could run. Pretty niche R&B to NBA reference there, if anyone got that.

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Tony Braxton.

0: this one, Escape. 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Just kicking it. Another Jermaine Dupri, I believe. Let's check the back.
1: Every man wants a woman where him and her can just...
0: Yes, it was, but he hasn't said 1994 yet, so who knows? Alone.

song. We're cruising in like second gear and it feels real nice this morning. Latecomers, welcome, welcome, welcome, hi. Pulled out a load of records last minute just before I left the house. All R&B this morning, nice and easy.

another TLC records on Discogs that they're selling for £30. This shouldn't be a £30 record, guys. Whoever's pricing these R&B records needs to chill out a bit. Are people paying that for this record? Still got the £3 sticker on mine.

Timbo is really the best. 100%. Aaliyah, Hot Like Fire, Timbaland version.

Yay, this is another deep, deep cut. Personal fave. Out to Peter Storm, put me onto this many years ago. For real, don't want to miss.

God, this song was so big when it came out. Remember being a kid with this on Top of the Pops. Good Lord. Brandy was in Moesha at the time.

Moesha Teenage Crush Gang. Let's go. And Roger was Marcus Houston, who had some tracks out as well. Clubbing with Joe Budden, that was a banger.

Mary J. Blige. I'm surprised that you haven't had a Mary J. record yet. Almost at the end of the show. This is a deep cut, Mary J. Blige. Dark Child Productions.

0: Nice. 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Come on.
1: Being a hun was so stunning that my bod was test. And I was wishing every day that I was fresh like Prince. Then I came across my man, RJ Paul Land in the sixth.
0: The original mix of this song is Steely Dan Black Cow.
1: Cow and
0: bow, bow, bow. Which Lord Terry Computer Guns did for Uptown.
1: Me on the red eye to LA.
0: So they've obviously got them in on the remix on side B.

0: 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Give us a signal if you're locked. Swoo.
1: Afternoon, everyone. Pete here from Ishmael Ensemble, back on Swoo FM. And as ever, there's loads of amazing music to share. I've also got some guests this afternoon. That is the Geordie Jazz group, Nats, who, if you don't know, have just released their new album, A Great Day in Newcastle, which, for me, is album of the year contender so far, for sure. We have a super deep dive into their kind of story, the music scene in the Northeast, and how they're shining a light on working class stories from the Newcastle and surrounding area. So do stick around for that in the second hour. First of all, I'm just going to get into some of this new music I've been digging. Lots of kind of down-tempo ambient stuff. Don't know, just been feeling a bit of a pre-summer slumber, but very much enjoying it. This one from previous guest on the show, Reservoir, from his new album, Themes for Dreams. This is Deep Sleep.

0: All right, up next, new music from the elusive Scottish duo Border Canada. They somewhat out of nowhere dropped their new album Inferno a few weeks ago, and obviously has been taking the internet by storm a bit. Some people love it, some not so keen. I'm definitely leaning on the love it side. Anyway, I'm going to play a couple of tunes back to back just because I think it gives a nice intro to their sound world. Starting with All Reasons Departs, and then The Word Becomes Flesh.
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0: quite a nice weather too.
1: Going on a boat ride.
0: Around.
1: And you can't.
0: Where are we going on a boat?
2: Right.
3: We're going fishing.
4: Oh yeah, look at that.
2: Is that better?
0: So, any.
5: This is a little thing I kind of picked up, not on a whim, but because it's on International Anthem, which is one of my favourite record labels. But I must say, I didn't know the artist. But it's always good. It's always amazing stuff. This is Jeremiah Chew and Marta Sophia Homer with By Foot, By Sea.

Now, the new album, Somewhere Good, from maybe my favourite band, Tara Clerkin Trio. Favourite band of the moment, anyway. Love their music, and this record definitely delivers. Starting off with the title track, Somewhere Good, and then going to play a tune called Silently. Yeah, so good.

0: All right, something now from the legend that is Brian Jackson. He's been touring recently. I'm really gutted I missed him in, well, he played in London and Stroud a couple of weekends ago. Unfortunately, I was busy, but by all accounts, it was an amazing couple of shows. This is the extended version of It's Your World, featuring Raheem Devaughn and Jay Ivy.
1: We'd like to take you into the title tune of It's Your World, a Brian Jackson composition about what happens up in here. Because a lot of times people think things are being taken from them. They think their woman's being taken. They think their money's being taken. The question is whether or not somebody is taking your mind. Because we have a feeling that when you are free here, and that free will exists, there's always the possibility of us becoming physically free. But it starts up here. So here's a song for you called It's Your World. Right here.
2: Swoop.

Who lied and said the skies were the limit? Our spears are infinite. When the world watches, soul is what's exhibited. The intention is to reset the cause of cause that comes with resistance. Can't grow without pain. Muscles don't gain without tension. We stay 10 toes down in the trenches. We get up, hop fences, jump stargates. We get together just so we can stargaze. Hey! 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Our ways wave through the mud and the maze. The system was built because they meant for us to stay in our place and behave, to conform. We've been warned of a cold, cold world, but our light is so warm. Love is a suit of armor that's worn. We are the light, we are the light. We are the right that's been wrong. Look at the rhythm we walk with. We are God's song. We are the gospel in the good book. We are the good omen. We are the ones that have been chosen. We've been lost in the wilderness, roaming, but this space

0: get it right and realize that the world is yours, the world is mine. When we close our eyes, we have to remember to be righteous and refined. We have to rewire the minds, tap into the source, reroute the timeline, and know, and know, and know, the world is yours, the world is mine. The world is yours, the world is mine. The world, the whole world, the world is yours.
1: Summit from the Basque Country now. Divorce from New York with Soul Control from his new record, Jazzthetics.

to say, to state at this time that there were days that I know that I spent more than 20 hours in meditation.

0: super excited to see that Marla Kefa has just signed to Strut Records, and this is her debut single from a forthcoming EP. This is called Blessing, featuring Mez.
1: Any blessing?

Oh, I absolutely love this record and actually have this artist on my show next month. From the album Music for Existing, this is Martin with Heavy Sound. I've always loved his music from back in the dubstep days, and he's just continued to create really interesting records, but, you know, always with this same sort of textural palette. This is his most kind of jazzy thing, live thing, but it's still undeniably him. And I love that when an artist can kind of meander through genres, but still hold their identity.

All right, before we get into the interview with Nats, I am just going to play a couple of tunes from their album, A Great Day in Newcastle. As ever, this has been Pete from Ishmael Ensemble. We'll get stuck into the interview with Nats after this. And yeah, I'll see you soon. Cheers.

on the way. A pugilist with tight fists like that meme of Arthur lives on the type of street you wouldn't clock on your Strava. He's two parts child, three parts chava. The type of Billy Elliot to wear a ballet clava. He skives with his lass. They skip class to get off their lips, blast out their brains on a sawn-off shot glass. The pupils that die late, or the students that die early. They found substance in abuse. He got a ring for a finger, a bracelet for his ankle, and chains for leaving the house. Half his life in the nick, and then I'll see him at a wake, and he's nicking pickled onions off me paper plate, and he says, son, don't do what I've done. And he's back behind bars before the setting of them. He might never learn, but you know what? Us lot, we've got seven bridges to burn. So we'll be that friendly tone on the phone, and we'll give the wheel another turn. From Romans to Ructions, with roundheads to Reavers, shipwork as steam cranes, steel sheet as Shearer, pit ponies turned coal doors, Thatcher, the Ashley era. It's cheap as muck, but I couldn't hold it dearer. Summick between the cream and the drips and drabs. Picket line scabs and crust the crabs. Come on the mags. How

magpies. One for sorrow, two for joy. 52,000 make the ground shake. 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Magpies.

0: Hey everyone, this is Pete from Ishmael Ensemble, and I am delighted to be joined by Ferg and Stan from Nats. Hey guys, how you doing?
1: Hi Reed, how's it going?
0: Yeah, good, thanks, good. How's the weather with you? It's currently chucking down with rain here in Bristol. Are you both in London, is that right?
1: Or? Yeah, we are indeed. I'm in Surrey Quays and Ferg's in Isle of Dogs.
2: Yeah.
1: It's very windy, but it's not raining, so you can't really complain.
0: Yeah, no. Welcome to the UK. Yeah. I mean, from my perspective, you guys are having a bit of a moment, right? I mean, I feel like you're doing this and all this stuff keeps happening and it's amazing to witness.
1: It's just nuts, man. Like, it's just absolutely mental. We've obviously been doing this since we were like kids. King isn't here, but like me and King like grew up as like, you know, childhood best friends. I met him when I was like 10 years old and we started like an Arctic Monkeys like tribute act and I learned how to play guitar and, you know, met Ferg a little bit later. But basically, like, me, King and Ferg have been doing this for like probably coming on 6 years, to be honest, maybe 5 years, since Ferg was like 15 and you're like 20 now, aren't you? So 5 years. And like, yeah, just this record is just, people just really love it, which is awesome. All this great stuff's happening and amazing, man. It's like a dream, you know?
0: Yeah. I mean, it's so good. I can't like overstate how much I love it. It's kind of Kamasi Washington the epic, but if he was, you know,
1: a Geordie
0: from Newcastle. Yeah. It just got this like, you know, that kind of snapshot of a scene and the orchestration, and it's really like mature and really like, I don't know, I'm blown away by the orchestration on it, particularly like the opening and stuff. It's just so like, I don't know, it just seems so aware of what it's trying to do and say. I don't know, is it?
1: Thank you, man, that means a lot. Yeah, I put a lot of thought into it, and it just kind of built itself in a way. Well, I was just so focused on writing for so long that kind of by the time we got to the studio, this just monster just kind of erupted out of it and just ended up being just this solid concept and everything, you know.
0: Totally. And it seems so like pure and honest as well. I feel like it seems weird, but often that's lacking in jazz or like jazz adjacent music, you know, because like the irony is that it kind of started as this music for a people that didn't have a voice and wanted to express something, and then somehow on the way it kind of got lost in virtuosic playing and kind of, I don't know, the music from a technical point of view. But
1: I think it's the UK scene kind of lacks that, like, just, I don't know, I think like the people making like records like back in the day were like, we'll make like a record. I feel like nowadays like the art of like the record is kind of like being lost in a way where it's like, you know, you write like your tunes and you write, you know, try and write some bangers and whatever, get in the studio, record it, but there's not like much thought about like the project as a whole, because I think we've always been very much like, feel free to step in, Ferg, but there's like, we've always been interested in the idea of like an album as just like a whole work. And I would find it hard to put something out, especially after the first album, which I was like just quite, you know, like disappointed with. Like the second album, I was really like sure I wanted to have like a solid piece, body of work, which like fits together in the same, you know, world, like melodically, harmonically and conceptually as well. I think, people aren't thoughtful enough about that as a concept. Tunes are a bit too throwaway, in my opinion.
2: I feel like all of our favourite albums are kind of super distinct, like you said, bodies of work, like a world within themselves. Like, I don't know, like all the Mingus albums and Herbie albums and albums that we're really into, stuff like this. Like, they're all super self-contained, I guess.
0: Yeah. And like capture a time as well, I feel like.
1: Yeah, definitely. There's that Mingus album, you know, that album of the Black Saint and the Sinner Lady. That album's such a great example of like that vibe where, I mean, that's basically like classical in its like form, where you have, you know, it's like four pieces of music. They're all like, whatever, 10, 15 minutes long. Yeah. But all of the themes and everything you hear come back. And then part D at the end is just this like epic, like collation of all the themes. Yeah, just this, I just love this idea, you know, I think it's amazing.
0: And I think like, you know, when we talk about like a snapshot of time, it's almost harder to do now because you've got all the technology at your disposal it's so easy to get like stuck in, you know, in the kind of producer mindset and like,
1: yeah,
0: I don't know, just trying to harness the technology, but forget about the kind of people or the musicianship. Whereas this feels like a record made by people, if that makes sense. Like everyone's,
1: I think the process as well is part of it. Like where I don't really have any production chops, like at all. Like I know how to, from like working with Jordan, we've gotten a lot better at like producing in the studio. So we did it the other day for like a new single. You're like, we'll go in and we'll like record the tune like raw, and then we know how to do like the producer role of like making it sound good. It's in overdubs and like what needs specific mixing, but like I don't have a clue how to like use Logic or anything.
0: Yeah.
1: So all of the music from the album I'd wrote like on piano into like Muse score onto the score, and then we'll get together as a band and arrange it. And I think that's kind of part of it. It's a bit more of like an old school way. Well, I don't make Logic demos. I play just like MIDI demos to like for my friends and stuff. I was talking about, it's like last night I was at a bar and I was saying this, like if you ever have a late night when you're like drinking and you'll be up till like 4 or 5, there's always a point where we all get hammered and we're like, check this new tune out, and you play it and it's just MIDI. It's just like, it's not like a fancy Logic demo. It's just some like Muse score MIDI.
2: Yeah.
1: Funny, man.
0: But that's great, like being able to see the vision melodically, because I think, because you know, I kind of do the producer thing, also play sax, and you know, I get so caught in that demo itis thing of making tunes, and then like 9 times out of 10 that always just becomes the tune. And I don't know if that's a confidence thing of like being able to hear and see the vision beyond that horrible sounding MIDI patch or whatever.
1: That's exactly it. I feel like if all of the tunes like from the record which made it, when I'd written them on MuseScore, I was like, no, it sounded like bad on MuseScore, but I could very much be like, I know that this is going to be a bang. Like if it sounds good on MuseScore, it's going to sound great in person. That's my motto. And Ferg keep sending each other, like for album 3, we've been like writing some stuff. We keep sending each other like MIDI back and forth on like voice messages, which makes it sound even worse. You're like, oh, get this new tune now, and it's like, that's funny.
0: Also means you've got confidence in each other, because I guess that's where I struggle, is like, oh, if I show something to someone and it sounds rubbish, then that immediately like devalues everything I'm trying to do. But like being able to confidently share something like that, with your bandmates and know that they can do a good job is amazing.
1: It's a scary thing. I mean, it's just writing, it's just so exposing, isn't it? Especially if the topics are like personal as well. Topics on the record which are like obviously super personal to me, and it's like always intense to, you know, share that with like people who you like look up to as well. You know, like if you musicians in your band who you like really respect, like to bring them a new tune and be like, we're gonna play this, you're always thinking like, oh, what do they think, do they like it? It's just like,
0: And how does that relationship work with the words? Because I mean, it's Cooper Robson, right? The poet on a lot of it. Is that you kind of telling him stories and him articulating them, or is it kind of mix? Is it all your stories? Is it, you know?
1: It was more themes than stories. So it'd be like, I'd have a tune idea and I'd be like, I want to talk about alcoholism, and then we'd like chat about our experiences with it.
0: Yeah.
1: Or we talk about like prison or whatever. Like I had a family friend who spent a bit of time in prison when I was younger and stuff like that, and I would see them and go and see them when I was a baby, and we would talk about this, and then he would kind of form his own way of telling that story. Like there's like a different perspective on it. With Carpet Doctor, he eventually kind of like, he talks about the metamorphosis of caterpillar into a butterfly, and like coming out of jail and like rejoining society again and like treat like a human again, and how that process is like confusing and difficult. I think we just worked really collaboratively, but I didn't write any of the words. That guy's such a genius, you know.

0: War Jackie as well for me is like, I don't know, just so immense as a piece of music. You know, dynamically it's like amazing walls of sound, but also like in the production as well, where it goes into that like double voice thing and it gets like super intense. But yeah, the delivery is amazing. And
1: I love
0: it's so like evocative, you know, that whole like asbestos lungs and stuff. And I don't know, it's that forgotten generation for me. You know, I grew up just south of Bristol and it's a lot of similarly old like mining areas, but they all closed, you know, like three generations ago. So there's this whole there's this weird like local pride of mining history, but no one's actually alive to remember it.
1: And interesting.
0: And then it kind of went into like printing and print works, and equally that all ended. And it's really weird actually. I remember it was kind of all around Brexit, and the guy who owned the print works in the village I grew up in, he basically moved the business to Poland.
1: Right.
0: But he was like an English businessman, but like that immediately just made everyone hate, you know, like the Polish. It was like, really? The Polish have taken our jobs. And it's like, no, a rich English man has like cashed in and made loads of money out of this. And
1: that's a working class xenophobia, which is quite sad.
0: Yeah, that's a bit of a diversion, but I hear that so much in this record, which is so
1: It's nice to hear how people have related to it their own. It's obviously very Newcastle, well, like northeast centric.
0: Totally.
1: It's like part of, you know, our lineage. And my granddad was a miner.
0: Yeah.
1: He was a potash miner. Was similarly, I would imagine Ferg's got relation to it as well.
2: A little bit. I mean, my grandparents were steel workers in the same area.
1: We all come from that lineage of, you know, just essentially manual labour of different forms, whether it's mining or my dad was like ICI and like steel, and my mum's steelworks and all of that side.
0: Yeah.
1: Yeah, it's funny. It was just an interesting perspective to take in that music because people don't really talk about... It's all love songs. I was thinking about this the other day. I was just like, listening to all the new music, like, I would say like 90% of it is love songs. I can't remember the last time I heard a charts tune which isn't about like a significant other or like one other. And I was just like, that's so... Like, it's like, you know, I love a good love song. Who doesn't?
0: Yeah.
1: But like, come on.
0: It's been done, hasn't it?
1: Talk about something else, dude. It's so boring. Like, surely they must be bored. How do you find the inspiration to talk about this all the time? Do you know what I mean? Come on.
0: But it's so refreshing as well, because it's like, and what I love, and it's similar about, I don't know, being in the Southwest, there's like, you know, this serious cultural and kind of like social history, but everyone's still able to have a laugh about it, which I love. And I feel that also comes across. It's like the music is super deep, but it's all, it's not tongue in cheek, but there is a kind of humor
1: I think tongue in cheek, there's elements of tongue in cheek on the record, definitely. Where, like, you know, even in the intro poem, like where Cooper's talking about this like harrowing stuff, he still manages to put it across in a way which is like, you know, lighthearted. Like, there's not a point where you're like, whoa, that's really dark. But it hits hard. But, you know, then he still talks about pickled onions and he still talks about kebabs. And, like, you know, I think if you see like the live show as well, the live show is very much that vibe. Like, I hate the performative vibe. It's just so lame. Like, yeah, we're having fun on stage. Like, we mess about. We're, like, smiling. We're all friends. Like, there's no point in faking it, you know.
0: Yeah.
1: And the same as the records. Like, I just don't want to do anything which is not genuine. And genuinely love to do what I do. And I love, like, all the boys, so... You know, it's just one at the end of the day.
3: There's a young lad down the way. A pugilist with tight fists like that meme of Arthur lives on the type of street you wouldn't clock on your Strava. He's two parts child, three parts Chava. The type of Billy Elliot to wear a ballet clover. He skives with his lass. They skip class to get off their lips, blast out their brains on a sawn-off shot glass. The pupils that die late, or the students that die early. They found substance in abuse. He got a ring for a finger, a bracelet for his ankle, and chains for leaving the house. Half his life in the nick, and then I'll see him at a wake, and he's nicking pickled onions off me paper plate, and he says, son, don't do what I've done. And he's back behind bars before the setting of them. He might never learn, but you know what? Us lot, we've got seven bridges to burn. So So we'll be that friendly tone on the phone and we'll give the wheel another turn. From Romans to Ructions with roundheads to Reavers, shipwork as steam cranes, steel sheet as Shearer, pit ponies turned coal doors, Thatcher, the Ashley era. It's cheap as muck, but I couldn't hold it dearer. Summick between the cream and the drips and drabs, picket line scabs and crust at crabs. Come on the mags, how are the lads? As Neewer and Sunderland sells duty free tabs. Sides picked like jumpers for goalposts, we hail from the wild. Call hailstones and gale force t-shirt weather. We dress for cells in pleasure. Magpies. One for sorrow, two for joy. 52,000 make the ground shake. Make no mistake, magpies. Magpies.
0: How have you felt the move to London? Because I think, like, one thing in Bristol anyway, we always kind of, you know, joke a bit of like how serious the London thing is. And, yeah. And I think that's maybe something that's lacking in the London jazz thing, is that kind of sense of humour. And I don't know.
1: Like massively, yeah. I mean, it's like we moved down here like 4 years ago now.
0: Yeah.
1: We moved to Virginia for like three. And yeah, you just, it's just noticeably like people just want to be super, just act kind of very blasé, they're just like casual. You see, you just like walk into 91 Living Room on a Friday and just see like everyone wearing their shades, you know, on stage. And it's just, man, it's lame. It's so lame. Don't get me wrong, there's some awesome bands here, some great musicians. But I think just the jazz scene in London in general, especially the one that like kind of we come from, like as in the, you know, the fusion-y side of things.
0: It's just
1: a bit dead, to be honest. We were talking about this the other day. This is like, you had this thing, whatever, like 10, 15 years ago, you know, Nabaya, Ezra, and all of that, Moses Boyd. Like, what's happened since then? Like, to be honest. It's apart from like, you know, Quarto Alto, a regular, what's happened in those 15 years? Because I think if you go into like all the venues and see the same stuff, it sounds exactly the same as it did 15 years ago.
0: I mean, we always kind of found it funny that we got tied in, you know. It's obviously been massively beneficial to be considered part of the UK jazz boom or whatever, you know. We've been going like 10 years and definitely rode that wave, and you know, had those kind of people really, you know, backing us. But equally, we always felt like a bit to the side of it, you know, much more kind of electronic kind of leaning, and like the Bristol thing, you know, very much influenced by Portishead, Massive Attack, you know, the stuff that's very much in the ether in the city. But yeah, we always kind of found it funny, the association. And then there's like the proper old school jazz heads in Bristol who are kind of like, what, they're not jazz, like, you know, that's like equally, you're just playing music from the 50s note for note, and like surely that's not very jazz either. I don't know what it is, but yeah, you're right, you know.
1: That's funny. I feel like we just wanted that, we like, especially now, we just want that kind of separation from the idea of like jazz, you know. It's just like so it just doesn't, I don't care about whatever genre you want to call it. Like, you can brand it as jazz, but it's like, you know, it's equally like rock as it is jazz, in my opinion.
0: Yeah, interesting.
1: It's just music, like, I don't care.
0: Well, I've heard you talk about rock a bit, like, well, obviously that's another very broad genre of music, but what kind of music from the rock world do you,
1: well, I think,
0: do you take influence from?
1: Right now, we're just listening to a lot of metal stuff, to be honest. Like, you know, Tigran's more, it's a bit of a weird one, but Tigran Hamasyan is like our favourite artist in the world, basically, right now.
0: Oh man,
1: he's just like, he's this Armenian pianist. He makes kind of like jazz metal vibe. I don't know how else to combine with like Armenian folk, right?
0: Yeah. Wow.
1: Been listening to a lot of like Slipknot and like Sabbath and there's this band Car Bomb, all this like kind of crazy proggy stuff. I was listening to My Chemical Romance for like 3 hours yesterday as well.
0: Oh, absolutely
1: trash, but I love it. But I think it's just like Newcastle is just kind of a rock is in the blood of Newcastle, you know, like Bristol is very much like you say, you've got Portishead and all this.
0: Yeah.
1: We don't have that vibe. We have like a rock vibe. We've got like Brian Johnson and
0: Sting,
1: you know.
0: Didn't I see you was at your gig the other night or something? Did I swear Sting. I see a video?
1: Yeah, Sting randomly would just shout us out in an interview.
0: Yes. What? It's like, oh, I saw this band here. Like, what?
1: I don't know where he saw us. Like, I don't know where he saw us, but I was like, fair play, man. Yeah, it was crazy that it's just, we keep getting shout outs from random like celebrities.
0: Yeah.
1: Like, you know, Jim Wire, Vic Reeves.
0: Yeah.
1: And Vic and Bob. Like, just Vic made a post about us. Just like, I never normally do this, but check this band out there. They're awesome. And I was just like, what? I was in the night out and I like looked at my phone and I was just like, this is mental. Like,
0: that is mental. I mean, they're cool. The right people. I mean, maybe less. I don't know. Is Sting a hometown hero still? Is he?
1: Yeah, Sting's a goalie as well. Wouldn't say he's a hometown hero. I don't know, Ferg. What do you think?
2: Yeah, he's done the odd thing coming back. He lives in France or something now. He has done for...
1: Yeah, he's a bit like, he's just on that musical, The Ship, or he's like doing a rerun of it, right?
2: Yeah, mate, doing by the hand that feeds you, you know what I mean?
1: Yeah, for sure. I remember seeing an interview that he was like, he talks about when he left Newcastle, he like hated it, and he like wanted to be completely separated from it. And then as he's got older, he realised that he loves his hometown. But it's just it's kind of too late now. When you were like...
0: Where were you when we were in the gutter? Yeah, exactly.
1: Vibe, yeah. Quebec could do a poem about it or something.
0: Yeah. I mean, there's loads of North East stuff, right? With the Sam Fender stuff and that, it feels like there's a big wave of attention. Like, do you feel there's obviously the Mercury's, right? And
1: the North East is thriving at the minute. The Mercury's, the Mobos.
0: Yeah.
1: What was the other one we had? We had another big one. We had the big weekend in Sunderland.
0: Yeah.
1: Where you want? Like, it's proper happening right now. It's awesome. I think Sam's, you know, been a big part of that.
0: Yeah.
1: But also, yeah, there's other people as well.
0: Yeah.
1: Seems to just be taking off. It's great. It's what we need really in the Northeast. There's loads of new venues opening, and it's great, man.
0: What's the place we played? We played that Cobalt Studios. That was wicked.
1: We just did our headline there.
0: Yeah. Is it Catherine or something? The woman who runs
1: Yeah. My mom used to look after her kids, so I've known them for a very long time.
0: Oh, and they were so, like, because we... Yeah, just remember, it was one of those gigs when you've kind of been on the road for a bit and you're in these, like, sterile environments where, like, no one wants to be there, basically. All the staff are like, oh, there's your stuff or whatever, you know. But just getting there and they'd cooked... Her and her partner cooked this massive meal upstairs and, like, we all just hung out and... They were so welcoming and
1: it's a great venue, man. We did it for like, it was like the last show on our tour, which just finished a few weeks back or about a month back or something. And it was epic, man. It was awesome. Yeah. I mean, hometown shows are always just like, you know, just crazy. But yeah, Cobalt was awesome.
0: That was, we played there and then we went back the next morning to pick up our gear and they were having some like LARPing festival kind of fit, you know, like everyone was dressed up as Indiana Jones doing this like, thing, and we're like,
1: I want to do one of those,
0: it. We were like, initially, we were like, oh, what, this is hilarious, and then we're like, actually, they're having loads of fun. Why aren't we doing
1: I'd like to do a LARPing event at some point. I think it'd be fun, it'd be like a bonding exercise. I saw somebody like some like Radio 1 presenter, like, was like interviewing people at a LARPing event. I was just like, that looks epic, like. Dress up as like Vikings or something.
0: Yeah.
1: Head out for the weekends, get drunk, you know, with friends. Sounds fun.
0: That's the next concept album.
1: There we go.
0: Yeah. Take it back to the Vikings invading the Northeast. And then, I guess you talked about the live show there. Like, how does that sit? Because obviously the music on record feels like very composed and orchestrated and stuff. Is the... an element that's much more free on stage? Are you, as musicians, kind of going off on one in a jazz sense, or?
1: Yeah, I would say it's a bit of a mix. I think it's like the tunes are pretty arranged.
0: Yeah,
1: it's pretty strict. But then, you know, we've kind of, the live set's changed quite a lot recently since the last, like, you know, we kind of solidified it in Europe a few weeks ago, like the same set. But there's like bits of like free improv and stuff like that where we'd really go for it, you know. And all of like, we do like a lot of bits on stage. We'll kind of just like start doing like random stuff with the microphones and like kind of, I don't really know how to describe it, to be honest. But yeah, there's a lot of improv. There's enough improvising in the set to make it feel like a different show every time.
0: Yeah.
1: I don't know. What do you think, Food?
2: Yeah, I think it's kind of I'd say it's like compartmentalized, kind of like there's super free elements, but then like the tunes themselves are pretty much not necessarily true to the record because we've got like extra kind of sections here and there and like kind of, kind of extended bits sometimes, but like pretty like solidified form-wise and stuff. And then there's like these kind of free sections and crazy moments in between. So yeah, like the skits.
1: It's good, It's the night. It's the right amount of arrangement, I think. Because like, when I do gigs which are too free, just because of you know, the way I am, it just, you know, it can be quite inconsistent, which is obviously part of, that's exactly what it is. With this, it's good because it's like the show is always kind of consistently like quite solid. You know, like we never, there's some shows we're like, oh, that was terrible or whatever. But like, it's really good, you know. The EU tour, like all of the shows were like solid. It was the same length set, same set order and blah, blah, blah, blah.
0: Yeah. Is Cooper always with you as well? Is that like an element of the live show now?
1: Yeah. Well, he did the whole UK EU tour. He was doing all the festivals with him in July. You know, it's just a budget thing pretty much when we can't afford people, because I mean, you know what it's like. It's like it's rough, like but thankfully all the shows are kind of selling out now, which is awesome.
0: Amazing.
1: So we just added a second night for our Moth Club show in London.
0: Wicked.
1: And, all the shows seem to be selling out in October and stuff, which is awesome. So yeah, we're on a roll. It's great.
0: Oh mate, I'm so happy for you guys. I feel like, yeah, as I said at the start, just feels like a real natural moment, and it's so like honest, and it kind of means you can't fail, if that makes sense, because you're never going to be caught out, because it's not like a front or something. I find sometimes, you know, with records, especially when you say like it's not, the album concept isn't there, where, you know, people, oh god, we got to come up with a press release, right, what is this, oh let's like make up some trauma that this came from or whatever. It's like the veil is so thin, and it's like as soon as you let up, it kind of is just sort of music without any substance. But this feels, from my perspective anyway, I've yet to see you live, but it feels so genuine and refreshing. I think like
1: that's good to hear. That's the main thing. I just want to be, you know, I just want to kind of stay on top of just being, trying to be as unique as possible. I think that's the thing.
0: Totally.
1: You know, just needs to, it needs to be interesting. I also want to break the kind of mainstream,
0: yeah,
1: but without doing it in the Ezra Collective way, because it's like,
0: but I mean, the fact you've got, it's all like, it's, you know, Six Music are picking it up, and it is side by side with those love songs, as you say. It's like,
1: we've got B list now for Radio 6, it's just gone up to the B list, which is crazy. We did some mental thing the other day we can't talk about, but it's like, that's gonna, when that comes out, that's gonna be insane. It's getting there, and I think the words is a big part of it. I think having Cooper there gives it this like little bit of accessibility, also kind of tapping into the rock thing a little bit more. We have that, we're trying to get that kind of, you know, that like art rocky sort of market, that like Black MIDI market, Black Country New Road, like that sort of vibe, you know. There's a bit of that, and then there's a jazz thing, so it's like getting there.
0: Yeah. I was gonna say, because you mentioned Black MIDI, Jordy Greep's kind of involved as well. Is that purely because his name's Geordie, or is that
1: it's like he produced the record, so he's like a good friend of ours. We met through King. So King, it was actually when we were recording the first album, King, he sent King a message on Instagram, because King was a huge Black MIDI fan, and he found Geordie's personal Instagram, and Geordie like one day was just like looking through his phone and saw this like drummer, you know, like followed him, and he was like, oh, this guy's pretty good. He just sent him a message and was like, hey, do you want to have a play? He went for a play with him. This was like kind of before the new sound came out, Jordy's record.
0: Yeah.
1: This was like 2.5 years ago. And then King brought me in. We did a load of trio shows. Then like he was going on tour, and we were like, do you mind if, you know, I would love to come and open. Nats did. Then we did like 3 UK tours with him, opening for him.
0: Yeah.
1: Obviously, like over that time, we became super close, really. And then, you know, by the time it's the record, we had somebody else lined up to produce it. And then they randomly sent us an email and they were like, oh, sorry, their manager sent us an email and they were like, hey, so this guy's going to need 7,000 for this, another 7,000 for this. We're just like, nah, not doing that. No way. Like, we don't need that much money for a producer. And I was like, right. And so I was out with Geordie somewhere, like, you know, hanging out. And I was like saying, so it was like ranting about this. I was like, oh, this is long. Like, you know, I'm not paying this amount of money. I feel like I've been betrayed. Like, they're a friend. But Jody's like, I'll just produce it for free. You don't have to pay me anything. I wanted to give it a go. We were perfect, man.
0: Yeah.
1: And it was turned out amazing, you know, so.
0: Yeah, you can definitely hear that. I mean, is that, I guess, another London-ish scene? Do you feel like that's more the world you see yourselves in than the London jazz thing? Or?
1: Yeah, I find that world more interesting by a mile, that whole windmill scene. But then it's also like, I say that, but then I'm also like, I've heard like a lot of windmill bands who sound, you know, exactly the same. I was speaking to someone about this last night. It's like that windmill vibe is like, be as weird as possible, and the more weird you are, the more gigs you get. And it's just a bit like, what? Like, that doesn't make sense. Like, yeah, like my mate was saying, he went down the other day and there was like a guy with like was it bagpipes or something like that. It's like 4 like dudes with bagpipes or something random like that, and they're like, the whole crowd was just like, yes, this is epic. But it's like the music was just random. It's just like, so, you know, there's weirdness on both sides. Yeah, I would rather be associated with that world, I think, I would say. Bristol, worldwide.

0: You're obviously working on new stuff. Is that with a similar lineup, or is... Because I guess when you talk about rock, you know, I immediately think of guitars and, yeah, you know, that kind of thing. Is that something you've dipped into? Or
1: I feel like I just, like, I don't want to extend the lineup, like, for live shows anymore. Obviously, there'll be, like, a lot of guitar overdubs on the record. Like, I've been playing guitar on the last few bits. We had, obviously, Tom Ford was playing guitar on the Great Day in Newcastle. He played, like, all the overdubs and stuff. There's a few random stuff I'd like. I mean, I've been writing a lot of orchestral stuff, so there'll definitely be an intro and outro with an orchestra with Cooper again. Mm. Something more dark, like Stravinsky sort of thing I've been working on. We were talking about getting a Northumbrian bagpipes player. Talking about it because we think it would just be so cool. It would tie in with the northeastern stuff. Because conceptually, I really want to move away from the Newcastle thing now. Because I feel like it could just so easily be like a pigeonhole thing. Like Geordie jazz. Yeah, all we do is use this one marketing thing. And I'd like to make a record where people appreciate it for like, without the novelty of us being Geordies who play jazz.
0: How do your mates back home feel? They like, they've moved to London. They don't even live here anymore. Are you kind of...
1: No, they're super chuffed for us, you know. And especially like, you can't really be... I think that before with this record, there was definitely feelings like, yeah, Nat's moved to London and then like, you know, yeah, whatever. Like they're doing well, but like they're staying in the Northeast. And then obviously we do this record, which is just like, you know, for the Northeast is just, is amazing. And obviously the reach it will have and... It's good for the Northeast, basically. Yeah. After that, it's kind of solidified us as just being like, nah, cool. In my eyes, it's like, you know, do what you want, live wherever. You've not forgotten about Newcastle, do you know what I mean?
0: Yeah. Well, and then I think you realise with travelling and touring, how small the UK is as well. Like, kind of think you're the opposite end of the country, but you can get there in 5 hours or whatever. And then
1: I did like 6 weeks in America this year. And like it's just ridiculously big. Like literally, like California is bigger than the whole of the UK. California. It's mental, man. It's like it's the UK is so tiny, dude. Like everything is the same.
0: But then there's all these like, you know, as you say, like you literally cross the river or you go to Sunderland or whatever. It's a different accent. It's a different vibe. But like, that's just mental, isn't it?
1: The accents in the Northeast, there's such a difference in accents in the Northeast. Hartlepool, Sunderland, and then even like different parts of Newcastle have like slightly different accents.
0: Yeah.
1: It's so funny, man. It's random. Like mine and Cooper's accent is like quite different. Yeah. I think we both have like quite strong accents. Cooper's is like old school Geordie accent. He's got like a 60s, 70s Geordie accent. I don't know. Do you know what I mean? He's got like, whereas mine's more of like a chav Geordie accent. It's funny. It's funny.
0: Amazing. Like you talk about touring, how is that? Because you're obviously all good mates and that can have its ups and downs. I don't know, like equally three of us went to school together and, you know, kind of known each other since I went to primary school with a guitarist. So it's amazing. But that, like when you're in each other's space the whole time, sometimes it's like, oh, it'd be nice actually if we didn't know each other and you could just happily like switch off and go to your room. Because I don't know about you, I feel this pressure to like, well, we're all mates, we've got to hang out every night and make the most of every single second. And but it's amazing.
1: I think we're pretty good, to be honest. I mean, like the last tour especially was like, definitely I've been on like, I've been with three different artists, doing tours and stuff. And I think by far our tour was the most sensible, which is funny because we're like the youngest.
0: Yeah, right.
1: But I feel like everybody's quite switched on. I mean, like me and King are a bit of a nightmare, like in terms of like going out and drinking and stuff. But because everybody else is quite sensible, I mean, like Sandro, our pianist, he's got a son.
0: Yeah.
1: So he's like pretty, you know, pretty switched on. Like everybody's quite tame. We're all just good pals. It just works really well, man. I think it works well. Don't know. What do you think, Fig?
2: Yeah, there's not been any disasters so far.
1: Oh, yeah.
2: I did another tour with some guys from back home, like more of a jazz vibe earlier in the year, just like 5 days or something. But that was like so much more chill. It was like maybe one pint after the gig. And like, so we're not like, because we're all like different ages. We all know each other well. We get on, but we're not like, you know, chopping at the bit and like go out after the gig. So it was crazy. Like you wake up at like 9 in the morning. You're not hungover. Have breakfast in the hotel. It's crazy. It's like,
1: yeah. We did Asia with Jordy Creeper, right. And it was just, well, it was like every night, 6-7 in the morning, you're out drinking really? Till. And it was intense, man. It was intense. I mean, we had a few of those on the our tour, but it was relatively chill. Like it's Berlin, we were. Yeah. Like in Berlin, King got back at like midday the next day.
0: Yeah. Oh, I mean, we had that a bit. Yeah. I've got kids now, and a few of the other guys in the band have. So we always kind of joke that we go on tour to catch up on sleep. But actually, a couple of nights in, we're like, get excited. And yeah, there's been a few of those early mornings. And I mean, it's so fun. Like, I don't know if you have this, especially coming, you know, not from London, where, you know, I chat to some of the London guys and it was kind of all on a plate for them. You know, they had all these amazing like programs and stuff available, and like you could see that there was a career in music because there's hundreds of venues around you playing world-class music every night of the week. Whereas, you know, growing up in a village or a town where there's less obvious routes into that, I just feel so grateful and like can't believe that we're doing it. And, you know, even on those, you know, loss leading gigs or whatever, it's like, yeah, I'd happily lose a few hundred quid to come and play in this amazing place. Like, you know, tell your teenage self that you're doing that right. It's like,
1: oh, it's mental. I mean, we've had that recently where like I've just finished uni as of last week, so I went to Trinity and did jazz, and
0: me and
1: King and have just finished,
0: right?
1: And now I'm like, oh my god, I'm actually like, you know, I'm living as like a musician.
0: Yeah.
1: And I'm just chilling, to be honest. I don't have to do anything.
0: People want to talk to you.
1: Literally nothing on. I'm just like, but it is crazy. Like, I have this thing where I just look back when I was like 10-year-old, and if me and King could see that we are doing it. We are living as like musicians with our own project. Well, it's just like crazy, man. It's crazy. Yeah, I feel very grateful. Like, I totally resonate with what you're saying, where like we moved down to London and it's like, there's all these opportunities and stuff. Like, I didn't even think that like being a musician as a career was like, you know, it's such a pipe dream. But if you're in London, it's like, obviously it's possible, you know, like look around you, look at all the people who are doing it around you. You don't even think it's like feasible unless you see that, you know what I mean?
0: Yeah, totally. And I guess, I mean, there's a cultural thing there as well. Like, London is naturally, you know, a diverse place where like, things like Tomorrow's Warriors are obviously amazing. Like, they're offering opportunities in a different way that like aren't getting offered maybe for a kid that grew up on a, you know, a council estate in the East End of London or whatever. Like, it is amazing. And I just think like that opportunity of seeing yourself in it, and that's why I love Bristol. But I also kind of, in a weird way, Bristol's the other side of the spectrum where it's so lazy and like such a sleepy town, that which is why all the music's just like stoner trip hop or whatever, you know. It's like, and sometimes I'm actually gagging for that bit of energy where it's like, no, let's go do a gig and make loads of noise. And you know, so it works both ways for sure. It's a it's a hard one to put a finger on. But I think about it in sport as well, right? That kind of, I guess it's more of like a class thing, you know, like the next great British tennis player or cricketer is probably on a council estate, but because there's no like opportunity for them, like, oh, there's only been like one great tennis player in the UK. It's like, it's because it costs a fortune to be part of a tennis club or like, you know.
1: Completely.
0: And I feel like music is getting a bit like that in places, and I don't know, it's just so refreshing hearing you guys
1: totally like that. Look at the pop stars of what we've got in the UK, and go to look at what schools they went to.
0: Totally.
1: Get like Brit School, for example.
0: Yeah.
1: And the three probably like biggest female artists, biggest artists in the country right now is like, you know, Olivia Dean, Ray, Lola Young.
0: Yeah.
1: All from London, all went to Brit School within like a 2-3 year. Like, you know, I didn't even know that place existed. And you wouldn't if you were from somewhere random. Like, there's obviously like, you know, there's obviously advantages and disadvantages. It's like, I mean, we've got Sam Fender, to be fair. That's a good one. Sam Fender's a proper Geordie. Did it himself, you know. Yeah. But yeah, it's a bit rough, man. It's a bit rough.
0: But
1: it's funny.
0: Even more amazing that you're here and doing it, and it's so refreshing. So,
1: yeah,
0: thank you, guys. It's a joy to speak to you, and yeah, I can't say enough how much I love the record. It's honestly just been such a exciting thing to come across, and I was getting to the point of feeling the UK jazz thing is done, but maybe you don't want to hear it, but in my eyes it is a jazz record, and it is an amazing jazz record. And like,
1: thank you so much, man. I appreciate that.
0: Yeah, I think jazz in concept, you know, like free music that isn't conforming, is like what it is. I don't know. But yeah, it's beautiful, and I wish you all the success with it, which it sounds like you don't need, because it's going very well. But
1: yeah. Thanks, Pete. Yes. Let's cross too. Let's keep
0: going. Yeah.
1: Okay. Pleasure.
0: Amazing. Well, thank you so much, guys. That was wicked.
1: No worries, mate. Such a pleasure.
0: Yeah, good luck with it all, and no doubt see you on the road somewhere this summer or something. Are you doing loads of festivals and stuff?
1: Yeah, we got a big run in July. Got Montreux, Love Supreme.
0: Amazing.
1: Norway, Copenhagen, bits. Well, yeah. Mostly jazz.
0: Ah, wicked. What day are you there? I'm DJing on the Saturday, so I'll definitely swing by and say hi.
1: Nice one, let's catch up for sure. Yeah.
0: Cool. Wicked.
1: All right, man.
0: All right, guys, good luck with it all. I'll leave you to it. Yeah, lovely to meet you, and thanks so much for putting the time in. Yeah.
1: Yeah, no worries, Pete. Nice to see you.
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special request to each and everyone locked in, locked on. It's the June edition of the Sufferer's Choice. 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

Warriors Without Fears. These vibes. Dub it. Mixman at the board. Rest in peace, yeah?

Yes, literally rinsing the 12-inch disc there. Mixed Man, rest in eternal peace. Greetings and love to each and everyone locking in live. Absolutely love it when you lock in live. So let us know via my Instagram, the Sufferer's Choice Instagram. Just hit the story up and, yeah, you can reply to the question on there saying, are you in tune and where are you listening from? Always nice to know people are locked in live. Also, big up to everybody catching it on the rerun. They might well be in different time zones, so it's very hard to tune in live. Hold tight to the Adrian's Wall family over there in Melbourne in Australia. Hold tight to Housewives Choice and all the crew, most likely locking in on the rerun. Let me praise that the same 10,000 times. We continue with Sizzler Kalungi. Red vinyl, 7-inch.

0: Always love these sevens.
1: Bamboo Philo Warrior, touch down what they want him.
0: And I'd actually lost, I'd lost this cut. I couldn't find it, man, but I moved my entire record collection very recently. It's been a mission, excuse the pun, but it has been a mission. And yeah, managed to get them all moved and came across that Counteraction at long last, because yeah, I'd mislaid it somewhere. So yeah, it's turned up. Absolutely love that cut. Rise Up Ras Kama Negus melody each and every time on that cut. We move inside. Musical version excursion. Rise Up Mick Ital from the Ital Power Stable. Locked in, locked on.

up to all 36 degrees next few days. And yeah, right here in the studio, I've got to say this aircon is just blessed right now, because I came rushing into the studio and yeah, absolutely cool and easy vibes in here right now. So apologies, don't want to rub it in if you're out there and you're feeling the heat right now. Just got a text from my daughter's school, big up to Rhythm Queen every time, and saying they're going to be finishing at 1 o'clock over the next few days because of severe heat warnings and all this stuff. So yeah, UK is kind of like that, isn't it? If it suddenly snows, everything shuts down. If it's suddenly really hot, the school's closing early and stuff. But I don't know. I know it is extreme weather, but at the same time, I'm thinking, well, it's often this hot in other countries. So yeah, I think we need to get ourselves a little bit more equipped in this country, because these kind of freak weather situations are going to be ongoing, it seems. So yeah, need to sort it out. Anyway, I hope you're managing to stay cool, stay hydrated, but still enjoy the fire of the sufferer's choice right now.

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Hi, this is Norman Grant from the Twinkle Brothers. Say, tune in to DJ Strider with the Sufferer's Choice.

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With the Sufferer's Choice, as you know. We used to go and hear the Zulu warrior Jashaka play these style when they were fresh. What a vibe, what a heat.

Tube, the Underground across to Holloway Road, the Rocket, Enter the Dance, Zulu Warrior in session, playing from 10 till 6. Them days, Shaka will be going into dub plate from our 2 in the morning, and you get hours of the Transco boxes pulled and dragged across, and you nudge each other when you could see him pulling at the Transco boxes, thinking, yeah, dub plate time. Dubplate time soon come. Big up to all the warriors who were there in those sessions, in those times. All the Bristolites, they used to trod up, yeah? Ras Kama, Ras Addis. Hold tight Culture Robbie, hold tight Beefy. Hold tight to all the crew, too many to mention. And then you'd link up with Terry Gadd in the dance. Them days travelling from Gloucester all the way to every Shaka dance, man. You see Benji Roots in there. Remember bucking up on people like Pierre Lion Paul from Culture Warriors who'd come over direct from Switzerland just for the session. These times were dread, people. Dread. I give thanks to have experienced the Zulu Warrior in that era.

Talking of these style, I remember being up in Swindon with brother Asher, heading round to Maxi Farai's garage. And while Maxi was working on various cars, Asher was pulling out selection. Had a stack set up in the garage. Messenger sound. Some serious Shaka selection was drawing. All those times was a schoolroom for I. So bless up Jared. Bless up Lox. Bless up Izzy. And all the family.

Hold tight, Evolve Sound. They're locked in currently from Florida. Love that. Remember, hit me up on the Instagram story. But yeah, these styles, man. Inspired by Josh Shaka. Like I said, reaching up to those sessions. Dance done at 6. Little reasoning after. Where you get to link rootsites in person. Maybe grab a patty. Head back to the coach station. Coach back to Bristol. Me as a teen used to reach back to my mum's at like all 11 a.m. Missions!

0: get to Zion without Jah love. You never get to Zion without Jah love. Never reach the land that you're dreaming of. Yes, and when I'm listening to radio, I like to listen to DJ Stride on the Sufferer Stride Show. Fashion FM. Big up. One love. This is never Earl 16 in and out.
1: Never reach the land that we're dreaming of. You must be good

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What a Roots family we have, eh? Around the globe. Love to you all. Just keep up the works. United, we stand, yeah?

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Apologies. Vibes inside. Roots music. You can never refuse it. Inside the Dubwise, courtesy of Manassa.

0: out to Sao Paulo, Brazil. Locked in, locked on. Love. Gonna be in touch tomorrow, yeah? Just been a hectic few days, bro. But give thanks for listening. Gonna link you up tomorrow. Like I just said, it's a worldwide family pushing these works forward. Dub Version been playing their sound system, running selection like this for years, years and years, setting the pace in Sao Paulo. Trust me, no one can tell me different.
1: You must be good, you must be gay, gay, gay, gay, gay.
0: 25 long years

can't believe 50 minutes has already passed. Woo-hoo. Dance to Trouble. When I start pulling out selection from the collection like that, it could in effect go on and on. It could go on and on for hours, like one radio show I did, and we started at 8 p.m. and then we finished at 5 a.m. one time. I remember back in the pirate days. Holy per guest pass through. Ras B, rest in eternal peace. Ras B, Ras Addis, Ras Kama, Ras Head, Terry Gadd. Yeah, Skelly Roots. Enough people passed through on that radio show. Yeah, so yeah, it's been so many years of the vibes, and I give thanks. And yeah, big up to everybody. Even if you just come in the scene and you're enjoying it and picking it up respectfully, then yeah, give thanks for your participation. We continue with the musical vibes. As promised, this next one, this is a test press. This one is coming very, very soon. Sent through just the other day. And this is the mighty sounds of Shades of Black. For anyone who doesn't know, that consisted of Jonah Dan and Paul Fox, yeah? This one, originally dub plate style. This one run hard by sound systems like the Earth Rocker, Abba Shantii. And this one, it needs no introduction for all the connoisseurs out there. But if you don't know, this one entitled Free Again.

Every time, my brother. And one day we're surely gonna break it. Big up Kama on this one. Every time. But then

at one. It's two dubs to the vocal. And on the flip side of this disc is the incredible Fight for Your Right. Fight for the Right.

Vultures from the 90s. Mastered by Star Delta. Big up to Lewis. And cut onto heavyweight 12-inch disc. For your listening pleasure. Rise up, Rasslion, for the mighty works.

every minute, every hour. Red Art. More test presses to come. My test press collection. It's getting kind of crazy. As you can imagine, there's a lot now over the years. Test presses from the 90s, the noughties, right up to this present day.

now 1 hour into the Sufferer's Choice show and a final hour to go. So myself, Strider, in the hot seat, live and direct. Yes, as I said, enjoying the aircon right now. Hold tight, all those. I hope you're managing to, in the UK anyway, I hope you're managing to stay as cool and as hydrated as possible. I got some coconut water here. Essential for keeping hydrated. So big up all the Italists each and every time. Talking of Italists, big up to Mick Itol. Big up to all the Itol Power Sound System family each and every time. This next test press, I know Nuff Sound Systems are barling for this one. But right here, right now, you get the exclusive Radio Power Play straight off of the test press. This is Itol Power Music, featuring the great Roger Robin.

number 2. Straight off of the test press vinyl, 12-inch Ital Power Music. Ital Power meets Roger Robin. Track simply entitled A Revolution. People bawling for this one. Bawling for this. Brutal. Tough. Selection in this day and age. And you see how I was running the Shaka-inspired selection before.

What a tune, man. A revolution. Roger Robin. Eitel Power Music. When you see these land, there's no hesitation.

Yeah. You know what? I just drew for our next selection. But then I was thinking, this 12-inch is so tough. I was going to break it up. I'm just give you the vocal, give you the dub, which, like I said, that was goosebump business. So, yeah, Mick, honestly, you have to really feel proud of this tune, because that is serious roots music in this day and age. Absolutely incredible. So I was going to move on and then play the side B a bit later. But you know what? Just so you can fully get how brutal this 12-inch is, you flip the disc, you get a completely different tune, and it goes a little something like this. This one for all the steppers, yeah? Track simply entitled Jalite.

first choice. You don't have to pay no price. Seen? What a show nice. Rewind and forward and do it again and touch it from the top. Yeah, this is the sufferer's choice.

So this disco has got me on a vibe, as you can tell. I even just took off the tune I was going to play. Because, yeah, we'll go back to the fresh selection after this next one. But this tune, yeah, Rough, Tough and Dangerous, Eitel Power Music, that disc, absolutely golden. Both sides, exceptional. So that one's hitting the shops any day when you see it land. Yeah, pronto, no hesitation, serious works, 12-inch 45. But that vibe, that energy just made me draw a bit deeper and just draw for this one. Acetate dub plate style. 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

Yes, people. On a vibe inside. 29 minutes past the hour 5. Sending love to my family. Hota Essie, Kian, Young Rhythm Queen. How you mean? Remember, you can catch me and Rhythm Queen stride alongside Rhythm Queen at the what should have been St. Paul's Carnival. Unofficially, outside the attic on Full Moon. On Firmly Rooted Sound, yeah? 4th of July.

better stop that or Digi's gonna be mad. Exclusive Dubcastle meets Dubtech, Dub Plate Pressure. Anyway, your usual show resumes right now. Hold tight, everyone locked in, locked on. Half an hour to go. It's a joy to be here. Big up to everyone coming through on the Instagram stories, saying they're in tune. Sorry if I haven't come to every shout out, but yeah, just feeling the vibes in the moment right here, right now. Do remember, it's the fourth Monday of every month right here. Sufferer's Choice, Roots Man's Voice. Next test press, another one handed over personally to me here in Bristol. This is Steve-O the Bass alongside Ras Tinny, with a tune entitled Just One Day in a March.

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Dropping any day soon. In the meantime, test press.

going to flip the disc and just give you a teaser of the Dubwise. This one being released very, very soon. This is the Test Press 12-inch disc right here. You're in tune to the Sufferer's Choice, a Rootsman's voice with Strider.

5:36. 24 minutes to go till I'm out of here. And I just, as we fade that one live and direct on air, Test Press style. Yeah, I just had to nip out to use the toilet quickly and left this air-conditioned studio, and the heat just licked me like as if I was abroad, man. Absolutely unbelievable weather here right now. A bit of a full-on heat wave, to be honest. If you're caught out in the thunderstorm right now, pouring rain, hold tight, all those in Bristol. Hope you managed to remember a brolly. But why would you have had a brolly when it was just absolutely blazing all day? I know enough people's going to get caught out right now. Anyway, if you're at home, chilling, listening to The Sufferer's Choice, wherever you're listening from, thank you for lending me your ears. It's an absolute pleasure. From 1996 to 2026, it has been my pleasure to be able to transmit to various people, building up a community via the radio over 3 decades. It's an absolute privilege to still be here and able to transmit via the medium. I absolutely love radio. So we continue with the Test Press selection. Now, this is a couple of test presses because it's a double vinyl album, vocals and dubs. And I'm going to be featuring this album over forthcoming shows because the entire album deserves a spotlight, to be honest. Absolutely impeccable works from the great Ashanti Sela. And I have to say, Ashanti Sela, we know, has been putting out some great selection for many years now. But he's only stepped forward as a vocalist in more recent times, and this album really fully showcases him as a vocal artist and musician. You get a whole album of vocals, a whole album of dubs, and this is entitled Smoke and Fire. And right up now, I'm going to run one of the selection off of the album, which is entitled Give Thanks.

Like I said, this is Ashanti Sela on production, but also up on vocals. Full vocal album, full dub album. Crunch with the needle, Tess Press style. Outstanding.

track entitled Give Thanks. And I tell you what, when you've known someone since they were about 3 years old, I'd known Benji Ashanti Sela since he was a toddler, and to hear him as a man now not only releasing such top quality reggae music like that, but also stepping forward as a vocal artist and delivering vocals hitting so hard like that. It really is absolutely incredible to experience. So big up each and every time, Ashanti Sela. Like I said, people, this is a vocal album and a dub album, two vinyl discs, double vinyl LP. So right now, after part one, must come part two.

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A quarter to the hour. Outstanding album, this one.

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But to me, this is Ashanti Sela's most incredible works to date, really. And he's done some incredible releases, so you know the bar's high.

So look out for the album Smoke and Fire, along with Dub and Fire. Mixes like this. Brutal. Quality.

listen to that little percussive bubble, man. Yes, Digi, I know you love that. Ashanti Sela in a fine, fine style. What an album. That's just one track and it's dub off of that album. And trust me, it's vocal after vocal, dub after dub. Absolutely brutal. Very proud to have the test press of that album in the bag. More from that album over forthcoming months, right here on The Sufferer's Choice. Well, the time, well, yeah, it's 5:48. It really does fly round, especially when I start getting carried away with selection from the collection at the beginning of the show. It means I can't actually fit everything in. But anyway, forgive me, people. But this next one is taken from an album just released. Very special album, this. This is sent through recently to myself, but released now in all leading shops. The UK Players and Friends, Hills and Valleys, Rivers and Streams. This is a tribute to Idrin Natural, which, of course, we all know, sadly, left us, and we lost Natural a few years ago now. So this one is a whole album where various artists have come together with the UK Players to actually pay tribute to Idrin Natural through music. I mean, what a wonderful body of work this is, and what a wonderful concept and idea this is, and how fitting for Natural that he uplifted and inspired so many individuals that people still wish to perform and write songs even after his passing, to keep his memory alive. And that's an absolutely beautiful thing. And you know, this album has got wonderful artwork as well, really is. Lovely painting on the front, and also inside is a wonderful painting of Natural himself. And on the reverse of that, you've got various accounts from people around the globe whose lives Natural touched, and that is many, many people. And I feel honoured that some words that I wrote are included on this album. My personal piece says, "One of my most memorable trips to London from my younger years in Roots. We were hoping to voice Ras Aya and had set it up through our brethren Ras Natural. The day of the recording, Natural called me and said, 'Aya can't make it, but don't worry, I've got a real fireman from Jamaica coming instead.' Natural turned up to the studio with Lidge Zylon, and we voiced numerous tunes, some of which you'll have seen us release. Kama, Addis and I had played at the London Dub Club on the Thursday. Digi and I recorded Zylon and Ras Natural on the Friday, and then we all went to hear Shaka play in Dulston Friday night. We spent the night at Dub Judah's studio on Saturday, then still in London. And on the Saturday night, after we took it, on the Sunday night, I think, we took in Abashanti at Imperial Gardens. And then after that, we spent the entire night at ABBA's studio on the Monday. Funnily enough, I was reasoning with ABBA on the phone on Friday, and we were talking about that same weekend. Yeah, Dread, we were recounting and how special, deep and spiritual these vibes were in that era. And what a weekend, as I've listed there, incredible Roots vibes. We all trotted as a crew and the vibes were deep and spiritual. Natural was the key link for that connection with Zylon. At that time, he and I reasoned regularly for hours, from my mum's landline in Bristol to his landline in Leeds, Cowper Street, those times, Chapeltown. We played various sessions, Eastern Community Centre, Reggae Wells, and spent a lot of time together. When Natural was in the UK Players Band, we followed them around the countryside, taking in the vibes. Those times were massively influential. Thank you, Idrin Natural, for all the teachings, times, and vibes. Rest in eternal peace." So that was an account from myself, and there's various accounts from other people from around the globes, and it just goes to show how wonderful the works of Idrin Natural, Ras Natural, were for him to touch so many souls around the globe. So this one features, off of the same said album, features Barry Isaacs,
with this track, simply entitled Remember Him.

are Adrian Natural. What a tune, what a vibe, man. Barry Isaacs, give thanks each and every time. Hope all is well with the eye. I'm going to feature one more off of this album, and then sadly, time is going to catch up on me and I have to depart the studio. But there are various artists throughout, all giving tribute to Natural. Ras Cloud, Fellow Dread, Rootsman Rack, Barry Isaacs, as you heard, Tony Roots, Alba Root, Lyrical Benji, I-Man One Dub, absolutely crucial. And it comes on Jaworks record label. So, you know, rest in peace, all these Idrins we've lost along the way. And big up to Steve Easy each and every time for, and all the UK players for making this project what it is. An absolute joy. I'm going to close tonight with this one, Livicated, to Idrin Natural, by the UK players, entitled Alpha Dub, yeah? Rest in eternal peace, Malaya. Give thanks for listening. I'll speak to you all in July. It's been a pleasure.

check. Yeah, we're airing. Good afternoon, good morning, or good night, depending on what kind of day you've been having. Although the sun's out, so it'd be kind of sad if you're not enjoying it. My name is Medis, and I'm here for the next 2 hours. Joined by a really, really special guest. My father. Also known as Sam the Palette Man. I forget the name people used to call you when you were doing TV boxes. Was it Boxman? But yeah, he's a man about town. He's been there, done that. But he hasn't been on radio before, so this is a first. So I'm going to be kicking it off slowly, playing some roots, playing some soul, maybe playing some lover's rock. And my dad's going to play a couple tunes that, that he wants to play. Show us how it's done. Wherever you are, I hope you're having a lovely Sunday. And come back, relax.

0: swoon.
1: Gosh, playing vinyl is not a forgiving sport, is it? It's clear I do not look after my records. But this next tune that I'm going to play is one of my favourites. It's by Ken Booth. It's called Everything I Own.

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The next one is a Bob Marley dub plate, which if you don't already know, my actual name is Marley. So I was saying to my dad earlier, I feel like it's a bit on the nose to be playing Bob Marley when you're called Marley, but I really do like this cut. It's called Highway Riding Dub.

Yeah, it's been a while since I got my records out, but it feels good. That feeling when you're sifting through and you're like, oh yeah, this tune. So yeah, if you just locked in, then you listen to myself, Medis, here with my dad, who will be joining us later to play a couple tunes. I think he might be getting a bit nervous. But he's what I grew up on. So yeah, may as well get it from the source, right? If you celebrate, then happy Father's Day. Or just happy Parents' Day. Giving thanks to the people that brought you into this world and raised you in whatever capacity. I guess I should probably also shout out my Uncle Richard as well. You're like my second dad.

That last one was Bandulu by Cornel Campbell. Next one is a real favourite of mine. It's called Hill and Gully Ride.

nothing like a bit of 80s, well, late 80s dance hall. That one was called Hello Josephine by Stinger Man, I think. I'll double check that, fact check that for you. I'm going to play one more tune and then I'm going to hand over to the expert, who is my dad. This next tune is called Rough and Tough, and it is a very rough and tough tune.

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It's a mystery tune, so you're just going to have to enjoy the vibe.

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Next one, you should know it. It's called Money in My Pocket by Dennis Brown.

Yeah, big tune. Dennis Brown is the GOAT. Yeah, my parents always say, like, reggae, it's about spreading, you know, a message. And usually a good message. Sometimes it's not a great message because, you know, life can be bad. But a lot of it is about love and peace and happiness. This next one is called Carry Go Bring Come. I don't know. My dad's naming of these tunes is very sus. But we'll see. We're going to play it.

So this next one is another one to get your Shazam out for. It's by Pat Kelly. It's by Pat Kelly, hopefully. Track unknown. But yeah, go Shazam that if you like it.

Yeah, not gonna lie, Dad's picking up this DJing thing pretty quickly. He's already saved a tune for the last tune, so, you know, that's real DJ etiquette. So I'm gonna carry on the vibes. This next one, hopefully you should know, it's by Sizzler, called Just One of Those Days.

0: Yes, this is the last one for myself.
1: Yeah, I can't believe
0: you've been tuned in to Myself Medis with very special guest, my dad, Sam the Palette Man. He's going to send us out with one last

And this one underneath us right now is forthcoming from Will You. Quote, club already in the email when he sent it over.

and this track is probably one of my favourites to play out right now. It's one of Andy Martin's and it's called Sky Spirals. It's got that slightly like moody, dark feel, but honestly, it just completely goes off. Always gets such a nice reaction.

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You've been listening to Kara on Swoo FM. I'll be back this time next month.

sisters, yo, put a piece out of this. 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

Yes, yes, you're tuned into Sue FM for the Pessimist of Vegas show. Vegas rolling out hard, as usual. Very happy to be here today, not only because Sue's a reputable radio station, but also we've got air conditioning in the studio. One of the few places in the country. Shouts to Sue on that. To be fair. Yeah, we're going to be rolling. We've got Cryptic Minds, our guest today. Going to be having a chat with Si, talking about his career in music and going through some key tracks. So yeah, that's going to come in about maybe 20 minutes time. So keep it locked. It's Sue FM, Pessimist in Vegas show, running till 11 p.m.

shouts to the Holston. Big shout out to Gremlins. Shouts to Vega right now. Keep it locked. We got our Cryptic Minds joining us on a phone conversation.

0: Yes, yes, Vega. He smashed it out. One gear, Nick, innit? But yeah, big up, Nick. So yeah, we've got Cryptic Minds joining us. Simon, I've got him on the line. Si, can you hear me?
1: Yes, mate, I can hear you.
0: Yeah, I can hear you nicely as well, mate. That sounds good, actually.
1: Nice. Mate, you got me vibing in the studio, bouncing about in all this heat.
0: Oh, I don't want to picture that. That would be really, mate, really
1: it's not
0: sweaty.
1: A good look, to be honest.
0: How's it going, mate? How are you coping with the heat?
1: Mate, it's brutal. I'm not even gonna lie. It's brutal. I hate it.
0: Yeah. It's horrible.
1: I really do, mate. You can't get in the studio. It's just too much with my gear on. You know?
0: Yeah.
1: But yeah, it is what it is.
0: Yeah. So wait. Let me just check. Nick. Nick, are you there? See, get your mic going.
2: Hello.
0: Yeah, lovely.
1: It's coming, really.
0: Can you hear Nick?
2: Yeah, I can hear. That?
0: Can you hear Nick though, Si?
2: Can you hear me, mate?
0: Because he's over there. Because I still got to speak into the phone. So, but yeah. Anyway, look, we can switch around a bit. Anyway, so
1: yeah.
0: Thanks for coming on the show, mate. It's a pleasure. Obviously, you know, we like to have our chit chats anyway, quite a bit. So we're all good mates here. But yeah. So
1: thank you for having me.
0: No, it was a pleasure, mate. I mean, it's nice to see you bringing back the Cryptic Mind stuff. So we'll get into that in a bit, I suppose. But I suppose what we wanted to start with was like. Really, like, when and what was your sort of first introduction to, like, electronic music and jungle, or whatever it was at the time, I suppose?
1: Well, it started way before jungle. I was thinking about this before we came on air.
0: Yeah.
1: And I was thinking back, all the way back to the 80s. I was only young, but when the whole breakdancing thing came around.
0: Yeah.
1: You know, and people were pulling up their parents' lino in the kitchen and walking around. You know, I was no good myself, but to be encapsulated within that, you know, at such a young age and the whole graffiti scene, that was my first real, like, okay, this is, you know, mad. But and then I think really 1989, when Public Enemy, Fight the Power music video.
0: Yeah.
1: Came on the television. Sick. It was just like, it just blew my mind completely.
0: Yeah, nice. Sick.
1: And that was the start of it. And then, then the hardcore thing, I wasn't so into the hardcore thing, but when it split off into jungle, it was just like, yeah, this is it.
0: Nice.
1: This is the one.
0: Yeah, sick.
2: How old were you then, Si?
1: With the jungle thing, my God, so that was about, what was that, 93, 94?
2: Okay.
1: So I was like early 20s, I guess. I was born in 77. I can't do the maths, I'm too old. but I was young. And just caught me.
0: Yeah.
1: Just caught me. And then I was lucky enough to meet Kenny Ken early on. And I used to go to Leytonstone where he lived and jump in his BMW
0: really?
1: And drive all over the country.
0: So what, was he near you? Did he live near you, do you mean? Or
1: No, he did it. He used to come down to ours in the studio.
0: Yeah.
1: Around my mum's house.
0: Yeah.
1: But it was more like I'd drive to Leytonstone, so it's about an hour and 20 minutes.
0: Leytonstone, is that in London still? Or is that,
1: East London. So
0: East London,
1: I'd like drive there.
0: Yeah.
1: Because I met him at a place called Oscar's on Clacton Pier.
0: Okay.
1: And was just making a few tunes. And then Kenny was just really cool.
0: Yeah.
1: And like gave me his number and all that. And then we became friends and we did some music together. But he really supported me in the early days. I'd jump in his drive to Leytonstone, jump in his BM, and then we'd go to wherever he had gigs.
0: Nice.
1: And I'd carry his heavy dub plate box. That's probably why I got a bad back. And it was just, you know, I'm seeing it firsthand, like the birth of it, if you like.
0: Yeah, for sure.
1: It was just... It was amazing. And then all the Bristol boys, like you know, Di, Ronnie, Crust, yep. Sav, all of that early V stuff. It was just like, yeah, it just caught me.
0: Yeah.
1: And even now, like, whatever music I make, whatever I do, it's always got a little bit of something in there.
0: Sure.
2: Yeah, definitely. I can definitely hear that as well. I mean, so we've spoken about this quite a lot, and obviously, apart from Kenny Ken, I mean, who were your main sort of musical influences growing up when you started to get into jungle, I suppose?
1: What, at the beginning of jungle?
2: Yeah.
1: Yeah, there was so much. I mean, like the early V, like the Bristol Boys, like I say, Fotech, Source Direct, Goldie, Adam F, Metalheads.
0: Sure.
1: But even like, I really like the vibey stuff, like Conga Natty. DJSS.
0: Yeah.
1: Ray Keith is actually from my hometown.
0: Is he? Oh, right. Yeah.
1: In Colchester. I was born in Colchester in Essex.
0: Yeah,
1: And I was raised. My musical sort of journey started on an estate called Grinstead Estate. That's where it just everything started.
0: Sure.
1: You know, going through my mum's records, going around my mate's house, you know, swapping like hip hop, you know, tapes and all of that stuff.
0: Yeah.
1: I think just that youth kind of wanting to explore sound and, you know, not having a clue at all.
0: Yeah,
1: you know,
0: yeah.
1: Wanted to be involved somehow.
0: Sure. And so you're obviously making beats around this time, right? Or not?
1: No, not then.
0: Nah.
1: No.
0: Were you DJing though then?
1: Yeah. I started off DJing. And then this several years later, someone I knew, I actually knew his brother when we was kids, around like the whole breakdancing era.
0: Sure.
1: And one day I just knocked on his door. I heard he had like a little setup, a Roland sampler and stuff. And I just knocked on his door and was like, do you want to make some white labels? it was just literally one of them. And then it just snowballed. And then from there, a good friend of mine, Paul Mack, techno guy, he engineered like my first like proper track, and that was, I guess that was 93, I guess.
0: Okay, yeah.
1: And then I sent that tape to Ram Records, Andy C, and that's how I met Andy.
0: Oh, really?
1: Yeah, so, and then at that time I'd get, like, I was sort of the warm-up DJ at Oscars on the pier, and I was like, I met Brocky and Mampy Swift.
0: Yeah.
1: And I just used to phone them up and hassling them, you know. So sorry about that. You know, like, I was just, you know, just like dead keen and just.
0: Yeah.
1: Do you know what I mean? So really, yeah, just to be engulfed within it and have that youth kind of enthusiasm. And to be honest, I've still got it now.
0: Yeah.
1: Like, I don't think it ever leaves you. Once you've got that jungle bug.
0: Yeah.
1: That's it. It's with you forever.
0: Well, yeah, Nick could second that. He's always blasting drum and bass in his car and stuff.
2: I mean, just going back to the Andy C thing, because I think, I mean, am I right in saying that, well, maybe your first proper release was on Frequency? It was a sister label to Ram?
1: I think that was like, there was bits before, but I think that was the first, like, real serious release. I think it was. It's hard to remember, but that was the tune I remember, the truth, where people really start sort of supporting.
0: Yeah, is that
1: sort
0: one?
1: Of talking and it was like, yeah, that's... There was bits before and stuff I can't even remember, but definitely that tune there, sort of, yeah.
2: That was a huge tune as well, The Truth, wasn't it?
1: Yeah.
2: It was a banger.
1: Yeah, it was good. It was, you know, I used to go up to like the Ram office and see Scott,
0: nice.
1: Red One, and because they're in Hornchurch.
2: That's Essex as well, right?
1: Sorry, mate.
2: Is that Essex as well?
1: Yeah. It's sort of further out. It's more towards London.
2: Okay.
1: Because I'm sort of kind of like deep Essex, Colchester is.
0: Yeah, deep Essex. We had that conversation, didn't we? The like deep.
1: Yeah, whenever you talk to anyone who live in London,
0: yeah,
1: And they're like, yeah, I'll come and see you. We'll come and do some music on the train. And they're like, whereabouts in Essex? And I'm like, Colchester. They're like, look on the map. And they're like, oh, that's deep Essex. Yeah, you know, that's off the North Circular.
0: Anything outside of that for a Londoner is like going abroad, isn't it?
1: Yeah, it is. I mean, like, you know, Romford is probably like the boundary for you.
0: Nick, are you getting a tune ready? So I think we're gonna go into the first track that we are. So we got a selection of tracks, I suppose, like important tracks really throughout your career. So what is the one you got queued up there, Nick? What have you got, mate?
3: Actually, quite the latest release, Future Materials.
0: All right, so it's something. I mean, it's something new. The Future Materials stuff. And this is can you talk a little bit about, I know it's not sort of in sequence to what we're talking about at the moment, but a little bit about what Future Materials is all about, and because it's a new project, right?
1: So just before I sort of decided to make music again as Cryptic Minds, I wanted to do more of a bass music kind of thing again. So I set up, sort of started Future Materials and got Mick Harris, Scorn. He did a couple of remixes. And I sort of, this was really the first kind of thing again.
0: Nice.
1: You know.
0: Yeah, sick.
1: So, yeah.
0: All right, mate. Well, look, we'll give this one a spin. You hold on the line and, you know, we'll chat in a sec, all right?
1: Yes.
0: Nice one, Si. All right, in a bit.

0: Yes, yes. So that's Future Materials, The Human Image. So that's one of Psy Cryptic Minds' latest aliases. Psy, are you back with us, mate?
1: Yeah, I'm back, mate.
0: Yeah, lovely, jubbly. What I was going to ask you, mate, was wanted to get into Cryptic Minds and the whole, like, when was it founded, and what was the, was there an original idea, was there an idea behind it, what was it all about, and when did you start it, basically?
1: Yeah, so I started Cryptic Minds in 1999, might have been 98, but it was around that time.
0: Okay.
1: And it was just a drum and bass name, really. It was, yeah, just needed a name, needed that, you know, what was half a cool name at the time, and just sort of just went with it.
0: Sure.
1: You know, like I say, just inspired by, like, what was happening at the time musically, yeah, and just needed a name.
0: And really. How many years were you already putting stuff out before that? Do you know?
1: I think there was a couple of bootlegs, and like, it wasn't like really serious, you know, like you're finding your feet in music and production, and
0: sure.
1: I mean, you were always learning anyway, but
0: it was
1: really like the first, like, yeah, this is, you know, being serious now.
0: Cool.
2: And I mean, am I right in saying, yeah, Cryptic Minds, your frequency, The Truth, that was a Cryptic Minds release. But I mean, apart from that, so, I mean, who was actually sort of taking notice of your music releases in the beginning and helping things, so helping you, like, pushing forward, like, the Cryptic Minds sound?
1: Yeah, it was definitely Kenny Ken, Andy C. Yeah, I think it was, to be honest, I've always been a bit rubbish sending music out generally. Yeah. I know John Peel as well, bless him.
0: Oh, really? Wow.
1: Yeah, he supported, like, really early on.
0: So,
1: I mean, he did a lot of people. You know?
0: Yeah.
1: Mary Ann Hobbs was number one. She was supported. I did used to do, well, I started a label in, it was 2001, called Defcon Records, and I did do a big mail out and stuff for the promos at the time.
0: Yeah.
1: So I don't really know who was, like, playing the stuff, really. You never know. I think they were getting, the big DJs were getting sent so much stuff.
0: Sure.
1: At the time, promos, you know. But Andy C, definitely.
2: And I suppose later down the line, people like Goldie, Dylan, Freak Recordings, that type of thing as well.
1: Yeah, Goldie. Goldie, definitely. About 2003. I know Doc Scott was as well.
0: Yeah. Nice. Like, well, and us now, we've taken notice of it. We're playing it and stuff.
1: Yeah, you and the boys.
0: All right, back then, because I know you, well, you know, I know we've spoken a lot, me and you, about, you know, DJing and that, and, you know, the struggles of it, and it's, you know, as you get a bit older, I suppose, it's, you know, you can fall in and out of love with it in a way, for some people, not for everyone, but, like, when you're a producer first, I suppose, it's a bit different, isn't it? But did you used to tour a lot more when you're younger, obviously?
1: Not so much. I've never done, like, hardcore touring. I'm a bit of a homeboy, if I'm honest, and I do like to be in the studio. I'm probably not awfully sociable, to be honest. And I think it was really around the time, like, the dubstep sort of stuff, that's when I started like, gigging more. I had done, like, drum and bass gigs, don't get me wrong, but I was never, like, on the circuit.
0: Sure.
1: You know, like the big boys.
0: Yeah.
1: But I did, you know, I used to do gigs like therapy sessions and all that kind of stuff. And it was good. But it really, really kicked off around the dubstep kind of time.
0: Okay.
1: Like the One of Us album.
0: Yeah. Was there, like, standout shows or nights that you used to play at? Would you like anything in particular?
1: Do you know what? Bristol. I'm not just saying it, but Bristol.
0: Yeah, you keep mentioning Bristol artists, Bristol gigs. I, you know, you're honestly, on a Bristol radio station.
1: Bristol was always good.
0: Nice.
1: I've played in Bristol loads.
0: Yeah.
1: In the dubstep days, and that's really good. I used to really like Fabric. I used to do like, or have done, like play in Bristol and then play like the last set at Fabric.
0: Nice.
1: Like 5 to 6.
0: Yeah.
1: Yeah, that was always cool. So,
0: what, you do that in the same night sort of thing then?
1: Yeah.
0: And you drive down? Just driving yourself?
1: Yeah, just drive on my own.
0: Nice.
1: I mean, bless my mum, she's not here now, but she always used to say, like, she has to go and have a disco nap in the afternoon.
0: Yeah.
1: And I used to go, oh, I've got this, you know, a bit of a heavy night.
0: Yeah.
1: And, you know, she used to say to me, oh, it's all right, so I'll come with you and I'll drive you. And I said, no, it's all right, mate. But I never
2: That's
1: had
2: amazing,
1: a
2: though.
1: I always used to ski on my own.
0: Oh,
2: that's amazing, though, that you had your mum's support like that, though.
1: Oh, my mum's amazing. She's, yeah, because my dad was never about. So okay. My mum was like, my mum and my dad, you know.
0: Yeah,
1: she was amazing, bless her.
2: And I mean, obviously, the Cryptic Minds production outfit was known for drum and bass initially, but what sort of led you then into the dubstep scene, Si?
1: I think I just, at the time, I just needed a change, really, from drum and bass. I've been involved in it for so long, since like a kid, and I've always, like I say, been a jungle drum and bass boy, and I always will be, but sometimes you just need to try new things and try and, you know, and with music, I've always just led by my heart. Whatever my heart says, it's never a financial thing. Like, now this isn't my income. I do it because I love it.
0: I think that's very clear. I think that's what people, that's very obvious to a lot of people about you, you know, because, You like to try new things, you know. That's you got to respect artists that do that, and it definitely comes from the heart. So, no, that definitely comes through, man.
2: And I mean,
1: when you make honest music from the heart, no one can say anything because you're being true to yourself. Yeah. At the end of the day, that is all what matters.
0: Yeah,
1: people's
0: exactly.
1: opinions. Everyone's got an opinion, but if you're making honest, truthful music, no one can argue with that.
2: And I mean, was there any sort of tracks that you'd heard that you were like, I really, really need to make some of this music, that sort of inspired you at all?
1: Yeah, there was two tracks. There was a track by DJ Distance, Big Up Distance, called Cyclops. Nice. That tune there, I was like, it was another bit of a Public Enemy moment for me.
2: He runs that chest plate label, doesn't he?
1: Yeah, that's right. Yeah, it was really like, I was like, oh my God, like, what is this tune?
0: Sick.
1: There was that. And then there was another tune by Casper, called Rubber Chicken. And I heard it, it came out on Tempo, and I heard it on YouTube, but it was really distorted. But I thought that's how it should sound.
0: Oh, yeah, okay.
1: And I was like, mate, this is amazing. But it was years and years later, it was like distorted when I heard the original. It was like, oh no, someone's done a mix or something, you know. And so it was really them two tunes.
0: You was like, how did you get that saturation on that bass?
1: Run it for a DJ mix and just turn the gain up. That's amazing. So yeah, them two tunes, and there was like, there was people like Scream. And he was doing like at the time the more tear out stuff.
0: Yeah, sure.
1: So I was kind of like, you know, what could I do which isn't
0: like that? Yeah.
1: And then, I mean, had released, you know, put a Cryptic Minds tune out with Scream actually. And I did meet Scream fairly early on in the dubstep thing.
0: Yeah.
1: Not as early as I did Youngster, obviously, but I did meet him early on. He's a great guy.
0: Yeah, sick. Look, Si, we're going to play another track now, all right?
1: Yes, mate.
0: Do you know what one you got queued up there, Nick? Rule of Language by Cryptic Minds.
1: Yes.
0: So, yeah, we'll catch you in a sec, Si. Yeah, next track.
1: Yes, mate.
0: All right, cheers, mate.
1: Yes, mate.

0: So yeah, that was Rule of Language, which I think I came out on Swamp 81. Am I right in saying that?
1: No, that came out on Osiris.
0: I've been caught out now, haven't I?
1: Come on, mate, you could have done your homework.
0: No, I know. But well, that kind of messed up what I thought that was going to segue into, actually. But no. What I wanted to ask you about is, obviously now you're writing dubstep, like, and I know that you had quite a strong connection with Youngster and Lofa. How did that actually come about?
1: Yeah, so after I heard like Distance and Casper, those tracks, I can't remember who it was now, but they said to me, oh, I actually think it was Headhunter.
2: Oh, yeah.
0: Okay, yeah.
1: Yeah, I'm pretty sure it was Tony. And he said, look, you need to speak to Youngster. Like, he's the link. You know, he's the guy on Rinse FM and stuff.
2: Yeah.
1: And I phoned him one day at Black Market Records. He worked there a few days a week. And I just phoned him up and just said, you know what I mean? So, Cryptic Minds, I'm making some music. He said, oh, yeah, I know, like the drum and bass stuff. I said, oh, cool. I said, look, want to make some of this stuff. If you kind of give us some pointers or just, you know, I was completely new to it, then I'll give you all the tunes exclusive. So I send bits across and then he'll be like, oh, you know, change this or move that there or take the drum fills out or whatever. And kind of he helped mold the sound. It was as much him as anybody else in that Cryptic Minds dubstep sound. Yeah. And he just started cutting it on dub and then playing it on the Rinse show. So he had fresh music to play. I was sort of, you know, learning the ropes, if you like, and sort of what was happening. And then from there, I got introduced to Lofa.
0: Right.
1: And Lofa understood, obviously, the music because of Youngster. You know, he got kind of where I was coming from. Yeah. So he was like, okay, that was the link. And it was really a natural sort of progression. Like, yeah, Lofa and Youngster really, so they did a lot.
0: Yeah, they were quite pivotal then in sort of bringing you into the scene as such. And
1: massive.
0: Yeah.
1: Massive, because, you know, for Youngster, like, I'd play on Rinse FM and then I'd do Osiris gigs, nights, and then Youngster would be on there. And then through Lofa, I'd play DMZ and I'd go around, like, Lofa's house and we'd walk his dog. You know, like, it was just... Yeah, they were massive. There was no like one person in any of this.
0: Yeah.
1: Them boys were massive. Huge.
0: Yeah. And I mean, that sort of leads on as well, because I know that you wrote some music with Burial. I mean, how did that connection come about?
1: Burial, that's a funny one, because at the time, no one knew who Burial was. I did. Because I knew him because he was into the drum and bass stuff. He's, you know, he's a jungle boy.
2: Yeah.
1: So I was talking to Burial, like, early on when everyone, like, the Sun newspaper and all that, were trying to find out his name.
2: Were you ever tempted to sell the name to the Sun?
1: No, never.
2: Imagine that. It'd be awful.
1: No, I mean, it was pretty brutal. They were gunning for him hard.
2: Yeah.
1: And the thing is, like, he's just a really quiet guy and he just loves making tunes.
2: Yeah.
1: He just wasn't interested in any of that kind of stuff.
2: Sure.
1: But unfortunately, his family started getting sort of targeted and stuff, and he had to come out and just say, look, this is who I am.
2: Like, sure.
1: Basically, just leave me alone.
2: Yeah.
0: Is he still writing music? I mean, do you still speak to him at all?
1: Do you know what? I haven't spoke to him for a few years. But yeah, the Deep Summer thing came out. It was Osiris 50.
2: Okay.
1: And yeah, we've just been in contact again and it just sort of happened. It was meant to happen years ago. But I think at the time everyone was on his case and then he sort of dipped out of music for a little while. So yeah, just a natural sort of link up, really.
2: Yeah. No, I know. Back working with those guys, did it, working in dubstep, did it change your view or your sort of process of making music in the sense of, you know, it's a totally different setup to making drum and bass, I suppose, isn't it? Do you think it changed how you work at all, or how you view music?
0: How you approached it, really?
1: It definitely did, because there was, within drum and bass, there wasn't, certainly the stuff I was making, there wasn't a lot of space.
2: Yeah.
1: So with the dubstep thing, you have to utilize the space, because that's what makes it, obviously the sound is the space, and yeah. Gap is as good as a fill, kind of thing, So it was more the space, and when I understood and got the space, and it's okay to have a space, Then I sort of got the music,
2: So from there, you go on, Nick.
0: At this point, I know then at some stage, maybe 10 years ago, you sort of started working with Regis and Downwards. Was that like a conscious thing to sort of, you'd had enough of dubstep and then you'd heard a new style of music again? What was the sort of transition then to working with Regis and Downwards?
1: Yeah, I think at the time I felt a bit burnt out, and it all got a little bit too much.
2: Yeah.
1: And I just wanted to, I had gone from sort of drum and bass to dubstep, I just wanted to try other things. I always wanted to come back, and because, like I say, jungle and dubstep and stuff, bass music, it never leaves you.
2: Sure.
1: You can't say, okay, now I'm going to make classical music and I'm going to forget about where I've come from.
2: Yeah, yeah.
1: But it's okay to try something different.
2: Yeah, sure.
1: And I think at the time there was sort of hype around the name. And if I'm honest, I think there was more hype than substance. And that, like, not everything what was made was good.
2: Yeah,
1: there was
2: a
1: lot of rubbish tunes.
2: Sure.
1: And I didn't really like that overhype.
2: Sure.
1: With it all.
2: Yeah.
1: As much as I really appreciate the support, don't get me wrong. Yeah, that's a different thing. But inside, I just didn't feel that some of the stuff was really, it warranted the hype.
2: Okay.
1: And also, it was something quite cool and exciting just to say, right, I'm going to leave that name behind for now.
2: Yeah.
1: And then I'm going to go off and I'm going to start again.
2: Sure, sure.
0: And you've said to me previously, Si, that tunes like Blood Witness were really, really influential to you. How did you actually meet Regis and make that connection?
1: Yeah, the Inner Syrian Tongue EP, that really... I will clear one thing up, actually. There was a thing that, Si's left Cryptic Minds to make techno.
2: Sure.
1: That's not the case at all. I'm not a techno head.
2: But isn't that quite a, usually quite a drum and bass trope, isn't it? Oh, you do techno now, mate.
1: Yeah,
2: no, I really, get that as well. It's not in techno anyway.
1: I'm not a fan of 4/4.
2: Yeah, yeah, like, yeah.
1: But one thing I did like, there was people like Luke Slater. And I appreciate it, don't get me wrong.
2: Yeah.
1: But I'm a jungle boy. I like bass. And just because I've dabbled, but what I did like with like Luke Slater and stuff, I like the texture.
2: Yeah,
1: more,
2: sure.
1: Not the 4/4. I like the texture. That's what interests me.
2: Yeah.
1: With techno.
2: Sure.
1: Because Paul Mack, who obviously engineered my first track
2: okay.
1: all them years ago,

0: I'm not. I just wanted to explore. I'd rather try different things and fail and never tried at all.
1: Yeah.
2: And was it a similar thing to when you hit up Youngster and Lofa when you contacted Regis? Did you just hit them up?
0: Well, to be honest, with Carl, I played. I did a release on Trezor.
1: Yeah.
0: As Monic. And yes,
1: I remember that actually. I remember that.
0: No label, yeah. But if you listen to the tunes, it's then I wouldn't call them techno.
1: Sure.
0: And I don't think that, well, the techno people didn't really get it. It isn't techno on a techno label, you know. Yeah. But no, I was playing in Berlin. I was with my missus and we ended up being in the same taxi.
1: Okay.
0: Because Carl was playing at the same night.
1: Yeah, yeah.
0: And I was just like, mate, I love that EP. And he's like, oh, mate, yeah, cool, you know. And we just got chatting and then we got, you know, just talking.
1: Yeah.
0: And then he sent me the Blood Witness project file over.
1: All right, yeah.
0: And I was a bit like, ooh. You know, a bit of a fanboy.
1: Yeah.
0: Oh, God. You know, but then we started talking and he didn't know about Cryptic Minds at all.
1: Okay.
0: Up to this point.
1: Yeah, sure.
0: Until a while after, and he's like, hang on. Like, and he sort of joined the dots or whatever.
1: Sure.
0: So, yeah, I just met him out a few times, really.
1: Nice.
0: You know, there was a couple of gigs and it just sort of stemmed from there.
1: Yeah, so then you ended up doing, you started doing all the Cubs, like getting involved with the Cub stuff, didn't you?
0: Yeah. So we did a few Cub EPs and stuff. And like lots of other production work and music for Mute Records and...
1: Yeah, the publishing?
0: No, it was actually for... Peaches Geldof's husband.
1: Oh, right, okay.
0: Tom Cohen, yeah.
1: Okay. So, oh, nice.
0: That was on mute. And then obviously, and then the Samwell District album.
1: Yeah.
0: I helped some of the writing and production stuff on that.
1: Yeah, yeah.
0: So yeah, just like mixing his stuff and, you know, just loads of stuff over the years, really.
1: Sure. Nice, man. Nick, have you got another tune queued up?
3: Life Continuum.
1: Yeah, we're going to go with another tune, I reckon, Si. It's, what, Life Continuum?
3: That's the one, yeah.
1: Life Continuum. It's coming up now, Si. We'll catch you in a bit. Si, this, the show does stop at 11 p.m, so the chat won't go on any longer than 11 p.m, by the way, all right? You're thinking.
0: It's all good, mate.
1: Go until midnight, yeah. Anyway, Scotland are playing, isn't it, after, so Nick needs to get home for that. Against Brazil.
0: Oh, mate, don't wind him up.
1: All right, mate, catch you in a sec.
0: In a bit.
1: Cheers, mate.

0: So yeah, that's a great track. Really like that one.
1: No, thank you, man.
0: So yeah, I just want to sort. I think now at this point, it's worthwhile sort of mentioning why you've decided to bring Cryptic Minds back. I mean, I remember, Si, about 6 months ago, around about Christmas time, we had quite a long chat, and you were sort of toying with the idea of bringing the name back. I think we were all starting to talk a lot more, me, you, Chris, Gabe, Gremlins. And I think you were really starting to sort of feel bass music again as such, drum and bass, dubstep, that type. I mean, what was it that sort of made you decide that you wanted to bring back Cryptic Minds and sort of start it again as such?
1: Yeah, definitely talking to you boys, definitely. I just really liked the sort of the tight-knit kind of crew mentality. And first of all, you're all friends. That really appealed to me. Mm. And your music appeals to me as well. Because even like for about, God, four, maybe even 5 years, Carl Reed used to be like, you know, you should really start Cryptic Minds again. You should. And I just was like, nah, I wasn't in a place to do it. I was happy doing like my Monic stuff, and I was writing a lot of other stuff and producing for people anyway. And I just didn't really feel I wanted to put myself out there in that way again.
0: Yeah.
1: You know, I just didn't want to do it. And then, but really speaking to, yeah, you a lot more. I don't know if we can tell them like a little exclusive on the radio or not. I don't know, because no one knows.
0: Well, we have dropped the ball now, so I suppose we have to now, don't we?
1: Should we tell them?
0: Well, yeah. Well, I mean, I think before we mention that, there's probably a lot of people that aren't actually aware that your full name is Simon Shreve, and you have done a lot of music under your full name. And I think the first first time we sort of worked together was you remixing one of Chris's tracks.
1: I forgot about that.
0: It was the Pi An EP, wasn't it, that came out in UB76, which I was absolutely chuffed to have you do that for the release. So yeah, that was quite a big moment for us and for myself and Gremlins, because to have someone like yourself, contribute music to our label was a really, really big thing. And I'm really, really, proud of it. And yeah, honored that you agreed to do that for us. But yeah, just going back though to the ball drop. I mean, you have written a brand new Cryptic Minds track for the label. It's absolutely amazing. I mean, we've not played it on the show yet. I've not even really played it out much at all. I want to sort of sit on it for the next while until we have the release fully sorted out. But yeah, to everyone out there, yeah, there is going to be some brand new Cryptic Minds material for UVB76, so we're really excited about that. I hope you are, Simon.
1: You know, it just because originally even as I was writing that, I was like, I do it as a Future Materials, and I was like, it doesn't really sound like Future Materials. And then I was like, well, I don't want to start another name, you know.
0: Exactly.
1: Like, what's the point? And then just sort of, it was just a natural progression. And then I started to enjoy, rather than looking back and sort of with some bad memories of Cryptic Minds, I now listen to the music and proud of it. And I was like, yeah, this is the right time. And there's no financial thing here. There's no money in it. You know, I just wanted to do it because it felt right.
0: Yeah.
1: And it felt right doing it on UVB 76 for this one, because I don't think people know, but Gremlins actually designed the original Osiris logo.
0: Yeah, I know. So that's crazy. I never even knew that until you told me.
1: Mate, I've known Gremlins for like 25 plus years.
0: Yeah.
1: Like, I've known him a long time, you know. Osiris, I set that up in 2006 and like hit him up over AIM because I knew he did a bit of design work. So like, yeah. I need a logo. I want something sort of like this.
0: Mm-hmm.
1: And he did about, you know, four or five designs. And I was like, yeah, that's the one.
0: Yeah.
1: So even that connection there made sense because I don't like generally release music with a lot of people. It like, has to obviously feel right. But I've had Pessimist and Overlook on Osiris.
0: Yeah.
1: And I just see it as just an extension of family, really.
2: Yeah.
0: Yeah, well, that means a lot, mate. That means a lot.
2: And also, I think it's good because it's timed nicely with the fact UVB's coming back again now after a short hiatus as well. Do you know what I mean? So it's like you need more than one label doing what we're doing to make this into a sound. Do you know what I mean? Otherwise, it's just us on our own. So it's great to have you back doing stuff like that. And it's, yeah, you know, it is like you say, it's just family, isn't it?
1: Yeah, and even going back, like, I mean, I don't know how many years ago it was now, but even if it wasn't for the Monic track, it was Regret. Regret was never so sure, I think it was called.
2: Yeah, yeah.
1: You know, that was fully inspired by you.
0: Yeah, it's a great drum and bass track.
1: Wouldn't have come about unless it was, you know, for Pessimist.
2: Big up, sorry.
1: Yeah, no, thank you. And like I said, it's always music from the heart. There's no, you know, I could have jumped on things and sold out years ago to make money.
0: Yeah,
1: and it's never about that because if not, you might as well just get a job.
0: Exactly. But no, we're really, really excited about this forthcoming release from you as Cryptic Minds. It's obviously the start of something, the start of the rebirth, the rebirth as such. So no, we're really excited about it. And obviously in due course, there'll be more information and when that's coming out. But no, stay tuned really because it's part of a really, really big project that we're doing, and there'll be more information on that in due course.
1: Yes, mate.
2: So how do you see like your relationship with like the current scene in comparison to how things were back in the days? Has things changed, or are you happy?
1: What, drum and bass or dubstep?
2: I'd say drum, anything, all of it, really.
1: I think, to be honest, I'm older and I'm sort of wiser.
2: Yeah.
1: And I like just to keep my circle really tight.
2: Yeah.
1: As before, I'd be maybe out and, you know, I'd be meeting people, but I just like to keep things really tight. And because my peace is most important.
2: Yeah.
1: I've got children.
2: Sure.
1: You know, and I'm just too old for nonsense and egos.
2: Yeah.
1: To be honest, I don't really know how it is out there. Like,
2: sure.
1: Because I sort of keep myself to myself. And if there's anyone I need to talk to, then I can phone them or message them or whatever.
2: Yeah.
1: Other than that, I just keep it so tight. So I really don't know what it's like.
2: Yeah, I get that. I mean, it's similar with us boys, really. We like to keep it the same way, like keep it organic, you know.
1: It's got to be because that's one thing with the Cryptic Minds thing before. When I started gigging a lot, the music suffered.
2: Sure.
1: You know, you're making tunes to play in a club to try and keep up, and that was never the intention. I wanted to do like Cryptic Minds live kind of thing. Mm. That was, you know, that's what I wanted to do.
2: Yeah.
1: And then the DJing sort of took over and young children at the time.
2: Yeah.
1: And you just fall into that, right? This has now become a job. And music was never about being a job.
2: Yeah. And it kind of even if your intentions are still pure, it can still slightly guide you to doing things in a certain way because you're reliant on it as an income, right?
1: Yeah. 100%. And that's, I think you can see that evidently with people just in the music scene.
2: Yeah.
1: And you're like, wow, God, that's really changed. Or,
2: exactly. Yeah.
1: Yeah.
2: Yeah. But look, Si, I think we got another track to play.
3: Yes. 6 degrees, which is on Swamp
2: 81. 6 degrees, which is on Swamp 81. Yes. Nick, that's involved, that from Nick, yeah. But 6 degrees, all right. So yeah, yes, we'll roll this one out. Cheers, Si. Catch you in a sec.

0: Yes. You listen to Swerve FM, it's the Pessimist of Vegas show, and we are in, well, we've got Simon Shreve, aka Cryptic Minds, in the studio. Just quickly, very important, Bosnia just beat Qatar 3-1, and Switzerland have beat Canada 2-1. So there you go. We always like to keep you updated with the sport on our show, if we can. It's World Cup. Simon, you're back with us. I don't know what that does to the group standings, actually, because I don't have that information on my phone right now. So it's really half-arsed. Don't know if I can say that on radio, but yeah. So, yeah, mate. What a track. That screechy bass line is, nasty. Nasty stuff. What's next then? So what? Obviously, Cryptic Minds is back. What can we expect from you? Are you able to say anything?
1: Yeah. Well, just writing new music. Just enjoying the process of just writing new Cryptic Minds material. It's been the track on UVB 76. That's the first Cryptic Minds track I've made in 12, 13 years.
0: Sick.
1: So I'm just enjoying the process, whether, I've been asked to do gigs and all that again. I'm just not doing anything at the moment. I'm just writing new tracks.
0: Yeah, yeah.
1: Just enjoying it. And then I might do a Cryptic Minds live show like I wanted to do years ago.
0: Yeah, yeah.
1: I might not. Again, whatever my heart says, really. I just want to enjoy myself. That's all it is this time around. It's just about having fun. Obviously, I'm doing some bits with you, Pessy, so...
0: Yes, mate.
1: I'm looking forward to that. It's just fun. It's got to be fun, and it's got to be honest music. I haven't got time for any other nonsense or anything else.
0: And Osiris, you're still doing it with Osiris, right?
1: Osiris is still there. I generally don't sign... artists nowadays, I think. I have actually got some artists making some stuff at the moment.
0: Yeah.
1: But again, it's very, very close knit.
0: Yeah, yeah, sure.
1: Isn't like it used to be because I don't want to sign loads of people.
0: Yeah.
1: I've sort of done that. I've learned some of my lessons doing that.
0: Yeah.
1: There's not a lot of loyalty and whatever, and I just want to concentrate on myself and the little crew we've got, really.
0: Yeah, 100%. I mean,
1: that's it.
0: I must say, when we announced the show that you'll be on it, I did have a lot of people very excited, by the way. A lot of people personally hit me up about it. They were really, really excited to see you doing your thing again, by the way, mate.
1: Oh, mate, that's amazing. I really appreciate the support because it probably feels like I just sort of fell off the face of the earth like 12 years ago. But actually, I've been more busy than I've ever been.
0: Yeah, yeah.
1: Just as Monic, it's 5 albums, there's loads of singles, plus...
0: Well, you were doing all that techno stuff, weren't you?
1: all that headbanging. You know, so I've never stopped making music. I just parked up Cryptic Minds for a minute.
0: Sure.
1: But now is the right time. I'm excited.
0: What would you say is the sound of Cryptic Minds now, though? Because obviously Cryptic Minds back in the day, like the drum and bass stuff, anyway, see the drum and bass stuff, it's very much of that era. What would you say the sound is now then? Like if you could describe it, or where do you think you can see the sound evolving to? If you know what I mean?
1: Yeah, I mean, I'm not really looking at, whenever I make music, I just try not to think too much.
0: Yeah, yeah.
1: I definitely, not inventing the wheel, reinventing the wheel,
0: But
1: I just think, I think my process of making music, because it's a split between software and, hardware samplers and a mixing desk and all that, so there'd be a lot more sort of dubbing out. Mm. Kind of effects and feedback stuff and all that.
0: Yeah.
1: Kind of like the Future Materials, Human Image.
0: Yeah.
1: Because that could have been a Cryptic Minds tune. But again, I was skirting around the edges and just I'll do another name. But really, that could have just been a Cryptic Minds release, exactly. Sort of straight up.
2: So, Si, before we finish off this segment with one more track from yourself, I mean, yeah, thank you so much for coming on the show and doing this. I think it's been really, really good. It's been really informative. I think people have found out a lot of stuff they probably didn't know before. I mean, I definitely have. Before you go, I mean, is there anyone that you want to big up? Is there anything that you want to plug? I mean, I know that you've got a new merchandise range out. Is there anything that you want to plug before we play one more track from you?
1: Well, first of all, I'd like to big up my children who are staying up on a school night to listen in live.
0: Oh, really?
1: Big up
0: the kids.
1: And Oliver.
0: Yeah,
1: so
0: lovely.
1: My biggest supporters.
0: Oh, amazing.
1: I love them dearly. So respect to them for staying up, but get to bed soon. so I've got, so it's www.crypticminds.co.uk.
0: Okay.
1: You'll find like one of us hoodies and t-shirts. Sort of get in there and pre-order it quick because I probably won't repress them after this.
0: Okay.
1: I'll reprint them. And just thank you for having me.
0: Oh, it's a pleasure, mate.
1: Oh, and I've also got a Cryptic Minds Instagram account now, which is crypticminds.official, I think it is.
0: Yeah. Oh,
1: it's the one with the blue tick.
0: The blue tick. Whose hand did you grease for that, man? How did you get that? I've been doing this Instagram stuff for the last, like, I don't know how many years now, and I've never had the blue tick. What's that all about?
1: You've got to be in the know, Pissy.
0: You've got to know a guy, like. No, mate, it's a pleasure. And, big up to you, mate. And it's great to have you on the show. We have our regular phone calls, us boys, and we love chatting with you, Si. We always have a good laugh, and it's great to have you on the show and learn a bit more about you, mate.
1: Are you going to let Nick come round when England's playing? Because I heard you...
0: I did, yesterday. He came round yesterday. It was awful.
1: Oh, right, okay.
0: Yeah, I regretted bringing him round, to be honest.
1: Yeah, I know, because, you know, what did you say? I said, Nick's coming around. You're like, no, I've banned him.
0: Yeah. Well, you should have kept banning him. He's a bad omen because we didn't play that well really last night. But it's a hard game. It's a hard game. So, yeah. So I'm going to try and watch a Scotland game with him and have a laugh at that. I support Scotland, though. He doesn't support England, but that, you know, it's fair enough of the history. Do you know what I mean? I get it. But yeah, anyway. But yeah, Si, nice one, mate. Thank you for coming on the show. Big up, and I hope everyone's enjoyed it. We're going to just play one more of your tunes. Which one is it, Nick? Do you know?
3: The Things They Left Behind.
0: The Things They Left Behind.
1: Yes.
0: So there we go. All right, Si. So thank you very much, mate. And we'll chat soon. And yeah, enjoy the rest of the 30 odd degrees at like 11 p.m.
1: Yes,
0: sort of vibe. Yeah. In a bit, mate.
1: Yeah. Put your sun cream on.
0: Yeah. Cheers, mate.
1: See you, Nick.
0: In a bit, Si. Bye.
1: Bye.

Yes, yes. So, yeah, big up to Simon Shreve, a.k.a. Cryptic Minds. Massive thank you for, you know, joining us on the show. Yeah, it's the Pessimist of Vegas show on Sue FM. And we're going to roll out for the next 20 minutes. Keep it locked, Sue FM.

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You are once again tuned into the Sam McGloom and Fosser Show. 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

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Yeah.

This one underneath us, a fresh one from all three of us. Song title is currently undecided, but it still counts.

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Catch all three of us back to back with Yuffie on the beach stage Sunday night. Yeah, it should be a lot of fun. You can also catch myself, Fossa, on the Thursday night doing an ambient slash weightless set. 8 o'clock. Sure you come along. 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
1: The timing, the faces, I could not ask it. Not there, not the course.
0: What then?

0: put change and go, tried doing that for a few Sundays on rinse, and then people started picking up on it. And then people were talking about it, all from different South London, East London, North
1: Bristol,
0: London,
1: worldwide. 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